0: Hey, yo, it's the Baker Boys. Make sure to check us out every night right here on Stacks 92.1. You know what's going down, Capital City.
1: Baker Beasy in the house. 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

0: that power the party.
1: 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Coming up on this Manifest Monday, we got a dummy of the day.
0: Man and his son was shot while hunting. Deputies say that it was his 3-year-old daughter who shot him.
1: Oh, man.
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2: You are so dumb. You are really dumb.
3: Well, if you have a gun around, it takes a person to pull the trigger for something bad to happen. And it does happen a lot of times, right?
4: Yeah, it does happen, man. But don't put a gun in a three-year-old's hands.
3: No.
4: Yeah, Wisconsin Sheriff's Deputy is facing... he's a deputy!
3: Oh, boy.
4: Facing criminal charges after having his three-year-old daughter pull the trigger of a shotgun during a turkey hunt. What are y'all eating out there?
3: Bro.
4: What's going on? Injuring a man and his young son, Racine County Deputy James Lehman, 35 years old, is charged with two counts of second-degree reckless injury and two counts of injury by negligent use of a dangerous weapon. According to the criminal complaint, Lehman was hunting with his daughter at the Honey Creek Wildlife Area on April 12th when he saw what he thought was a turkey. And he had his toddler pull the trigger of a semi-automatic 12-gauge shotgun.
3: Oh, no.
4: Come on, bro. How dumb do you have to be? You're a deputy. You have been trained. You're not just somebody off the street.
3: Oh my gosh.
4: Anyway, the blast struck a 40-year-old man and his 7-year-old son who were also hunting nearby.
3: Terrible.
4: Dummy of the day. It's the Baker Boys on Stacks.
3: 92.1.

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0: Well, it's Monday, so let's start off with some good news. Teen siblings combine tech and pizza to feed those in need. I'll tell you all about it coming up next. Baker Boys Daily.
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10: Mid-Michigan weather on Stax 92.1.
18: Partly cloudy to mostly cloudy skies continue tonight with temperatures dropping into the lower 70s. Our high temperatures do warm up for tomorrow, getting into the higher 80s to lower 90s. Partly cloudy skies continues with a few chances of rainfall and thunderstorm activity as well. For Storm Tracker 6, I'm meteorologist Daniel Nemes.
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0: Cash, the Baker Boys.
1: There are two things I am a fan of: electronics or tech stuff, you know, new technology, and also pizza. Right.
2: What about helping out the community?
1: Oh, that too.
2: All right.
1: If I could do that.
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1: Okay.
2: All right. 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

0: Fest Monday with the Bagel Boys Daily coming up in the Bagel Buzz.
1: Yes, so Kid Cudi apparently has a second movie already lined up following the directorial debut.
0: I didn't watch the first movie, so what's the second movie?
1: Kid Cudi hater over here.
0: I'm not a Kid Cudi hater. I just didn't see it. I'm sorry.
1: We'll talk about it coming up in the Bagel Buzz, Eric V. Why don't you look up the first one, please?
0: I will.
2: Back to the music with those Bagel Boys. Bagel Boys.
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5: He specifically said no
2: care. All right, so Nick V wants to talk about this Kid Cudi movie, saying this is the second one. But Nick V, what's the name of the first one?
1: Well, hold on. He was a directorial debut, right?
2: I mean,
1: so this is the second thing. He's gearing up for a busy directing career as he prepares to release a feature debut. It's called Doe, D-O-E.
2: Okay.
1: Like money, I'm assuming. So despite the fact that he's wrapping up his time on Doe, soon the rapper revealed that he's already set to begin filming on a second movie in a few weeks, writing on X, officially a filmmaker. So get ready. Doe is an intense drama following 24 hours in the life of an unhoused addict in Los Angeles. Mm. Wow.
2: Well, I got to commend him because I'd rather see him behind the camera than in front of the camera. I don't like when rappers act. Yeah, they're most of them are pretty bad.
1: So LL Cool J's terrible, huh?
2: I don't, you know.
1: Queen Latifah is the worst.
2: Oh
1: my God, please don't let me interview Ice-T, who's made an incredible career in television. So you don't want to interview none of these people. You're going to tell them how bad they are in front of them?
2: Baby.
1: Bro.
2: Like they care.
1: Hush. On Stacks.
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1: Everyone has music that speaks to them. Right, you gotta get listening. You're not listening to the right stuff then.
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0: Wax 92.1. Yeah, man, Baker Boys Manifest Money. What's up?
1: Nick V, were you afraid of anything when you were younger, like certain types of masks?
0: You know I was, Eric. This is a movie. It's called It.
1: It's Alive.
0: It's Alive. There you
1: yeah,
0: are.
1: Yeah, yeah. Anyway, a man wearing a Chucky mask that terrorized pedestrians in Philadelphia is arrested.
0: He should be.
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8: Partly cloudy to mostly cloudy skies continue tonight with temperatures dropping into the lower 70s. Our high temperatures do warm up for tomorrow, getting into the higher 80s to lower 90s. Partly cloudy skies continues with a few chances of rainfall and thunderstorm activity as well. For Storm Tracker 6, I'm meteorologist Daniel Nemes.
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0: The hits that power the party. Stax 92.1.
1: All right, man. Don't be running around in a mask trying to terrorize people. You should be arrested.
2: He's probably doing it for social media, right?
1: Oh, yeah, most likely.
2: A man accused of terrorizing numbers of pedestrians in Philadelphia while decked out in a Chucky-style mask. First of all,
1: Chucky's small.
2: Chucky's a baby small.
1: It's a doll.
2: You should not be afraid of a grown man
1: full size
2: with a Chucky mask. You should know that that's a fake mask.
1: I understand, but anybody who's willing to, as an adult, run around with a mask on, fully dressed, on the streets of Philadelphia, probably isn't right in the head.
2: Damn, that sounds like something I would do, probably. Anyway, U.S. Marshals Services officially confirmed that Zamir Hughes was arrested by members of the Violent Offender Task Force yesterday. Philadelphia District Attorney Larry Krasner said Hughes was wanted with a felony and a misdemeanor assault charges after he allegedly chased a jogger in Center City.
1: What now? Why, if you are wanted by the law, would you try to create something to get more attention to yourself? See, this guy is not right in the head.
2: And this is what he was asking her. Do you want to die?
1: Oh, my God.
2: All right, so that's the reason he got arrested right there. So don't be running around chasing joggers in Center City or you will get got.
1: It's the Baker Boys powering the party on Stax 92.1.

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0: Nick V, Eric V, Baker Boys Manifest Monday. Who loves cookies?
1: I do.
0: Who likes plastic?
1: Not me.
0: Well, guess what? You can have them both at one time. Scientists have turned plastic into edible cookies.
1: Oh, great. Microplastic cookies? Yay.
0: Nothing micro about this.
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2: You know, sometimes when we read these things about these scientists of things they invent, I'm like, how bored are you guys? Like, you're going to use plastic to make cookies? What is going on?
3: Listen, all right, there's so much plastic that is created. Look around our illustrious studio right here.
2: Yeah.
3: Tell me how many things in plastic can you see?
2: Oh, a lot of stuff.
3: Yeah, right? Scientists have found a new way to turn plastic waste. This is the important thing. It's waste.
2: Yeah.
3: Into edible cookies. Now, do I want to eat?
2: No.
3: With a little help from yeast, apparently, researchers at Southern Illinois University, Carbondale, demonstrated that they could 3D print tasty edible cookies made from broken down plastic, pollution, and agricultural byproducts like discarded plant stocks. Now, wait a minute. Isn't plastic made of oil?
2: Yeah.
3: It's made from oil.
2: Pretty much.
3: We don't need to be eating that, okay? But
2: we're trying to get rid of microplastics, not put them back in our body.
3: The process is currently expensive, about $60 per kilogram, and some experts are skeptical that it could ever scale.
2: Would you eat 3D printed food?
3: I don't think so.
2: That's the question.
3: I'm okay. I probably already have without knowing it, Eric V. Everybody, please do yourself a favor. When you go into the store and you're buying all these products from the shelf, make sure that it doesn't say bio something made food. It's the Baker Boys on Stax
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Stax 92.1. Boom, boom, ack-a-lack-a-lack-a.

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1: Nick V, I need you to look up the term passive aggressive. 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
14: 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I'm from Cass City, Michigan. And on July 24th, I will have 25 years in recovery.
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16: Michigan weather on Stacks 92.1.
17: Partly cloudy to mostly cloudy skies continue tonight with temperatures dropping into the lower 70s. Our high temperatures do warm up for tomorrow, getting into the higher 80s to lower 90s. Partly cloudy skies continues with a few chances of rainfall and thunderstorm activity as well. For Storm Tracker 6, I'm meteorologist Daniel Nemes.
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1: Fun, energetic DJs that make you feel good. Nick and Eric V, take it away.
2: All right, if you don't know if you're PA or not, Eric V is going to explain. It's a way of expressing negative feelings like anger or frustration indirectly through actions instead of talking about them honestly. Passive aggressive.
3: Yep, these are some phrases that flag someone who is passive aggressive. So if you've heard some of these terms, then you're dealing with a passive aggressive person.
2: Okay.
3: I'm not saying you're wrong, but.
2: But.
3: All right, that was got to prove that extra point. Right?
2: Yes.
3: All right. I would have done it differently, but that's just me.
2: Yeah.
3: This sounds like some stuff Nick V would make.
2: Probably, but I know a lot of people that use these phrases still to this day, and they're older than me.
3: That's the only way to do it. All right.
2: That's the only way to do it. That's one, too.
3: Whatever works for you.
2: Whatever works for you.
3: All right. Okay. We're talking about passive aggressive phrases.
2: Have you ever said that? Whatever works for you?
3: Nah.
2: You sure?
3: I don't think so.
2: Okay.
3: All right. If you like it, I love it.
2: If you like it, I love it. I don't know about that one.
3: Okay.
2: What about this one? I'm fine. What about the silent treatment? These are common signs of people that are passive aggressive. Backhanded compliments. I've had many of those.
3: Oh, yeah. All right. Here's another one. This is the last one right here. It's okay. I didn't expect anything else.
2: Damn. That one hurts. That one cuts right to the jugular right there. That's going to wrap it up for the Baker Boys. We love you. Have a beautiful, blessed, and powerful day if that's what you want to do with your life.
3: If that's what works for you.
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0: 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I was about to, but you convinced us. Should I decorate her walls or log off to Pinterest? 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Even if I fall short.

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5: Welcome back for another season of Inside Michigan Football. I'm excited. You're excited. 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
5: Welcome back to Inside Michigan Football, joined by the head coach of the Michigan football team, that is Kyle Whittingham. Coach, thanks for joining me, and a lot of new things. New season for this team, new program for you, new fan base. What's this last week as we lead up to the home opener against Western Michigan look like for you?
12: Well, a lot of excitement. It's been a really good fall camp, first of all. The players responded, made a lot of progress. Particularly Bryce Underwood looked really good through camp. And so just really eager to find out what we got. And we've been hitting each other for several weeks in a row now, and then way back in spring ball. And so it's time to line up against somebody else. And excited to see what this Team 147 looks like.
5: What are some of the things that you're hoping to see from this team? And not just offense, defense, special teams, but as a team as a whole when you take on Western?
12: I would say a clean game. Not a lot of sloppy, ignorant penalties. Execution on offense needs to be at a high level. Need to tackle well on defense. And maybe above all else, we need to play hard. You know, we guys got to play hard in an opening game. People are going to make mistakes, you know, both teams. But when you play hard, that can cover a lot of that up.
5: You mentioned penalties. Your teams traditionally have been one of the least penalized teams, you know, every single year of college football. What leads to that? What is there something that you coach up in practice? What do you talk about?
12: Well, exactly that. Yeah, you have to address things in practice and make sure that you emphasize, cleaning up things. And we have referees at a good percentage of our practices. And you're going to get what you stress. And if you stress about playing, clean football and not having ignorant penalties, and that's something that's consistently heard by the players, and that starts to get some traction.
5: You mentioned Bryce. I also want to talk about Jordan Marshall. Both of those guys were named captains. Mm-hmm. What were your thoughts when you saw, you tallied everything up and they're captains of the offense?
12: Yeah, they were voted on by their peers, and defensively, Trey Pierce and Rod Moore were the captains on that side of the ball. We vote for captains here twice a year in January when the team comes back. You have spring captains and then fall captains, and the set of captains in the spring happened to be the exact same set that they voted for in the fall. So the team feels very strongly about those four guys, and I thought they did a great job selecting them, as well as the 12-member leadership council. We had a vote on that as well, and they selected some outstanding individuals there.
5: I did want to ask you about that 12. I'm not going to go through the entire list, but of the guys that are on there, what was the impetus? Why put in place this leadership council?
12: Well, it's the voice of the team and governing body for the football team, and I believe that it definitely is something that I've always had in place as a head coach, and it's a way for the players to have a voice, and they are the leaders of the team, and you want to listen to your leaders. I mean, your leaders are the guys that pretty much dictate what's going to permeate throughout the rest of the team, and so meet with those guys fairly regularly and get their input on things, and they really do have a voice. I mean, if you elect them and they don't give them a voice and don't give them a chance to implement some things, then what's the point? So we absolutely listen to what they have to say, and through the years gotten some really good feedback from leadership councils and things that have made a big difference.
5: You talked about Bryce and the offseason that he had, the preparation for this year. He was named captain by his peers. What were some of the things that, when you sat down with him originally, that you earmarked as, hey, these are some of the things that we want you to work on, whether it was skills, leadership? There's a lot of things from a quarterback position that always needed to be developed, but what were some of those things that you needed him to improve upon, and how did he go about that?
12: Well, I didn't have a real grasp of who he was as a person early on, just like getting to know the whole football team is a challenge, and so that took some time, but just going off statistics from last year, we needed to take better care of the football. We needed to bump the completion percentage up a little bit, but among right at the top of the list is leadership, and I'm not saying he was not a good leader last year, but inherently with the quarterback position, that is going to be a position of leadership, and we need him to really embrace that, and he did. And the players respect him, obviously, with the vote of him captain both in spring and fall. He's got the respect of the players, and so that was maybe the biggest thing is, hey, be that guy that's the field general out there that is running the show. Everyone's looking to you, and you got to embrace that and be able to be comfortable in that role as the leader. It's not about yourself and you, it's about the team.
5: There's been, anytime you have a quarterback that is as mobile or as athletic as him, there's always a risk of injury. Are any of those concerns that you have, because you've talked about wanting to use his athletic ability in the run game, obviously getting him outside the pocket?
12: Yeah, he will have a role running the football, and he's too good an athlete to not utilize him in that respect. But you got to be judicious in how you handle it. You can't run him 15 times a game. I mean, you got to be able to pick your spots. But in this day and age of college football, typically your most successful offenses are the ones that have mobile quarterbacks and they can hurt you both ways, with their feet and with their arm. And so he's going to be, some design QB runs. He'll also have some read option or read zone that gives him the option to pull the ball and is there when it's needed. But I think a real key is how he handles it when he's in the open field and he has a chance to step out of bounds or avoid a straight on tackle with someone. That's really an art that he needs to be developing, and really didn't have a chance to do that in spring and fall because we don't hit him. We don't hit the quarterback in those scenarios. And so we've really tried to impress upon him that the importance of preservation, self-preservation, and, you know, not diving for an extra, you know, yard to take a full shot by a linebacker. And so that's, you know, that's something that looking forward to hopefully him embracing and showing us on the field on Saturday.
5: How hard is that to impress upon a young player that wants to make plays?
12: Yeah, it's tough. It's tough. I mean, even in the NFL, you look at Jackson Dart, you know, the Giants, yeah. And he's a guy that doesn't want to sign. I know the Dart family very well. I coached his father at Utah, and so I've known Jackson a long time, and just those competitive guys, they want to get every inch. They want to never turn down a hit, but you have to. I mean, especially at the quarterback position. I mean, that's where you have to be able to live to play another snap.
5: Let's transition to the wide receivers. A lot of new names in there. Jamie French, J.J. Buchanan, who's a guy that I know that you are extremely familiar with, coming over from Utah. Andrew Marsh. What's the level of talent and the expectations for that position in regards to being able to create explosive plays?
12: Well, we feel our wide receiver one, Andrew Marsh, and wide receiver two, J.J. Buchanan, are really potent weapons. Bryce has developed a great rapport with both those guys, has a great deal of confidence in them, and those guys can really make some spectacular catches. I mean, they're two outstanding receivers. Channing Goodwin's a guy that really made progress and made strides in the fall, and right now is our number three guy, and you're going to see Channing out there as well. But Bryce has a great deal of confidence in Andrew and J.J. They're big targets. You know, J.J.'s 6'3", and close to 220, and Andrew's, you know, over 6 feet and just about 200 pounds. So good size receivers, big play capability, and they both really do a great job with a contested ball up the field. You know, that 50-50 ball that you put up there and let them go make a play.
5: How do the tight ends, the talent you have in that room, get in the mix in the passing game?
12: Yeah, we've got about five tight ends that are going to be in the mix in one way, shape, or form. And Mason Bonner, the freshman tight end, we think he's got a huge upside, and you're going to see him in, you know, particularly in the receiving aspect of the position, but we got five guys that are really different, bring something different to the table, each one of them, and so our job as coaches is to really maximize what each of those guys do well and put them in position to succeed.
5: A lot of talent in the backfield, Jordan Marshall, and then obviously the freshman that everybody wants to talk about, Savion Hyder.
12: Right.
5: The depth that you have in that room, but also let's talk about a couple, both of those guys in regards to what are your expectations and how do you manage the workload for both those guys?
12: Well, Jordan's a proven commodity. You know, he went for nearly 1,000 yards last year. He's a back that's very physical, downhill guy, and so we know exactly what Jordan brings to the table. Savion, based on what we've seen in practice, now we haven't done a lot of live work in practice because we wanted to get to the first game healthy, but my guess is that you're going to be really pleased with what you see in Savion, and he's a complete back. He's not a guy that can just run the ball. I mean, in pass protection, he's really good at picking up blitzes and sorting things out and making the correct pickups. And maybe the best thing he does is catching the ball out of the backfield. I mean, he's got soft hands. He catches everything you throw to him, and he can really hit the button and put the gas pedal down when he catches and get upfield. And so he's going to be a very valuable weapon for us as well. Then Bryson Kuzdahl, we can't forget about him because he's a guy that would start at a lot of Division I programs, but he's just behind two really good backs right now.
5: One of the things I've always talked about, especially at that running back position, but really anybody that handles the football, is the trust that they have to build up in their teammates, but especially the coaches, to be able to call their number and say, hey, the ball is going to be handed off to Savion, or we're going to throw the ball to him. You mentioned not a lot of work in full contact. How long does it take throughout the course of the start of the season to build up that trust in a guy that hasn't had time at major college competition?
12: Yeah, not too long. You know, we're going to give him reps right out of the gate, and so we'll find out right away how he makes the adjustment to from high school to college. But what we've seen in practice, like I said, has been outstanding, and so if that can translate, you know, from what we've seen in practice to the game, and typically, you know, my experience is how you practice is pretty close to how you're going to play the game, and so we're excited to watch him do his thing. And you know, he's got to be obviously very conscious about ball security. Not that he has a problem with that, but that's something that is always job one is, from an offensive standpoint, is take care of the football. And if you can't do that, then you're not going to see a lot of reps.
5: Well, I saved the offensive line for the end of the segment because if I didn't, I'd probably never move off the offensive line. But your thoughts on how this offensive line has developed, the five guys that you're putting out there, how have they been able to gel and build the camaraderie you need up front?
12: Well, first of all, Jim Harding, our offensive line coach, is an absolute proven commodity at putting out a quality product year in and year out, and he's done an outstanding job with the offensive line. You're going to be, I believe, very pleased with what we get out there, and we haven't announced the starting lineup yet, but we know who it is, and really he's developed, I think we got nine guys right now that we feel confident in that if we need to get them in the game, they're all going to be able to compete at a high level and a winning level, and so that's going to be something that is going to be, as the years go by, that position will continue to get better and better as Jim continues to coach him and recruit him.
5: And before we move to, we'll take a break. We'll get a chance to talk about defense, special teams. And I would like to talk to you a little bit about Western, but the depth. Where do you feel you are in terms of whether it's depth at quarterback, offensive line, the depth in the backfield? Where are you guys at in the comfortability? If somebody goes down, you have somebody else that could step in and perform.
12: Yeah, I think we feel pretty good about that at most positions. In secondary, we're a little thin. That's probably the position that we're most thin at if you're looking at depth and guys that are ready to play. We've got some real promising young players that are quite there yet, but we feel like we've got four corners that are ready to play, and we play with three corners most every snap, not every snap, but most of the time, and we've got the three safeties that we really like, but you know, that's probably, you know, we'd like to have five safeties and seven corners. That would be ideal, but not quite there yet.
5: Well, we're going to take a quick break. As I mentioned, when we come back, we'll talk a little defense, special teams. But before we go, I want to let you know that Meijer is the presenting sponsor of the 2026 Michigan football season and proud supporter of hundreds of local sports teams across the Midwest. We'll be back with another segment with Coach Whittingham. This is Inside Michigan Football from Learfield.
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5: Welcome back to Inside Michigan Football. And we spent majority of the first segment there talking about the offense, talking about Bryce, and everything that this offense brings to the table. Defensively, Jay Hill at the start of the offseason talked about the defensive coordinator. This is a complicated defense. How have you seen the installation, but more importantly, the uptake from the players on grasping the concepts of this defense?
12: I think it's gone very well, and in this day and age, it can't be too complicated because you got so much turnover from year to year, so you better be able to get it taught in a fairly compressed time frame. But the one thing about Jay's defense is it all fits together. It's not, there's concepts that are consistent throughout the defense, and and it's a lot of the defenses are same as. In other words, as a position guy, okay, this defense, you do the same thing as you did in this defense and this defense. And so there's a lot of carryover. And so that's something that's important because, like I said, if you have just a bunch of, tons of concepts and different things they got to know, you can't really plug and play like you want to with the incoming new players. And so, but Jay has done a great job of, and his staff have done a great job of getting the defense installed. Jay's a proven commodity, and much like you talked about Jim Harding, Jay is a guy that has a great track record coaching defense, and the players have really embraced the defense that he's brought and the concepts and the way that he's taught them, and they really believe in what Jay is teaching them.
5: With so much turnover in college football, how difficult is it to build a team? And the team is going to be different by week 12 than it is week one,
12: right?
5: But how is it, what are the challenges of getting this team together so that they're prepared for week one as a team?
12: Yeah, it is a bigger challenge than it used to be, I can tell you that. I mean, you used to have 120 guys and you'd lose 20 of them and bring 20 new guys in and have 100 returners. Now, in the next year or two, everyone's going to be down to 105 because that's the new limit. But with the guys that were grandfathered in, most teams are still above that number, but within 2 years, 105 is where everyone's going to be, and probably each team will bring in 50 or so new guys each year, and so you have essentially half a new team, and so it does make it more challenging, especially from a culture standpoint. I mean, you got to teach the culture. It used to be 100 guys teaching 20 guys how we do things. Now it's 60 guys teaching 50 guys, and so it's a little more difficult, but I believe the players here have really embraced the culture that we've brought, and culture is instilled day by day, conversation by conversation, decision by decision. It doesn't happen all at once, but they have really started to believe in what we're doing, and the family atmosphere and the toughness and the grit that we expect, and it's really starting to get some traction.
5: You mentioned depth in terms of the safeties and the secondary. It might be an area where there's not as much depth, but let's talk about some of those top-line guys. Rod Moore, Chris Bracey. I know we're going to see a lot of them. How have you seen them work together at that safety position?
12: They've worked very well, and Mason Curtis is another guy. He's that third safety I talked about. And if you were to say who's been the most consistent safety since day one, it would be Chris Bracey. He's a guy that really has come into the program and really excelled, and he's a very cerebral young man. He picked up the defense very quickly, and he has been the most consistent performer there. Now, Rod has a tremendous upside, and we all know what he is and how he's been in the past. And by the way, I don't know if there's ever been a three-time captain at Michigan, and so he's
5: not in this century.
12: Yeah, not in this century. So anyway, Rod Moore, the players just respect the heck out of him, and that was manifest by him being voted captain in this last go. Well, he's spring captain as well, but in this fall captain. And so he's a guy that I'm so impressed with when, he hasn't been able to take every single rep, every practice. We've really put him on a pitch count, but he is feeling really good. We just don't want to overdo it. He's not hurting or ailing in any way, shape, or form. It's just, he hasn't played in 2 years. So we want to make sure that we continue to, I don't want to say wean him into the program, but make sure that it's, we're in it for the long haul. This is a marathon for Rod, not a sprint. So we're trying to get him to the point where he can run the whole race.
5: I talked to John Henry Daly a couple of weeks ago, and it felt like that was some of the concept with him coming off the Achilles of getting him back on the field, and maybe not at the same level he was playing at the same level, but not in terms of the same reps. How have you been able to manage his rep count so that you're ramping him up to the start of the season, but also the start of the Big Ten season?
12: Yeah, I think Lewis Powell did a great job with John Henry, and he is now taking every rep with no limitations. We did have him on a pitch count from the onset of fall camp all the way until about maybe 10 days ago, and now he is completely integrated into the defense. Doesn't take, he takes the same amount of reps as all the other starters, and so he's ready to go, and he's as explosive, maybe even more so, and quicker than he's ever been.
5: he's an older guy for being where he is in college football with the Mormon Mission, and then obviously a couple of years there at BYU in Utah. What have you seen in terms of the impact of just his maturity on this group of players?
12: Yeah, he definitely brings a maturity to the team. He's, what is he, 30 years old? I don't know what he is. He's, he's an older guy, but the stability and the way he handles his business and goes about things, players pick up on that and they respect him. And it really started way back in the weight room. You know, he's a beast in the weight room, and players were pretty much in awe of how he worked in the weight room and how he got after it. And that was a really good thing for them to see. And they followed suit. And that, if you look at one area that we were the most efficient in as a team when we first got here, was the strength levels. And so that was so critical that we have guys get in there and set the pace and teach these guys how we do things in the weight room. And I think we got one of the best strength staffs, if not the best strength staff in the country. And we have made up so much ground in the last 8 months in that regard. And we had to, because we just weren't where we needed to be. And you know, people like John Henry were instrumental in making that happen by how they attack things in the weight room.
5: Strength coaches love data. How much of that data flows up to you, and how much of it look at and go, what do I do with this?
12: I'm a weight room guy, and so I'm completely tuned into that, and I get all the data, all the testing results, all the just the day-to-day catapult stuff, you know, the weight room does as far as how our workloads in practice, and you know, they wear these GPS things on their backs, and so I'm tuned in, very tuned into all that.
5: Continuing with the secondary, the corner position. Mm-hmm. Jahir Hill is a guy that we've had a lot of hopes for. He's been around the program, and one of the things I keep talking about is it feels like this year when I see him at practice, I see him around the building, there's a more maturity to him. What have you seen from Jahir?
12: Just that. He was a little bit of a little squirrely at the very first when we got here.
5: Free spirit.
12: Free spirit. That's probably a better term, yeah. Because he's always, he does know when to buckle down and get after it. But he has really grown up right before our eyes a great deal in these last 8 months. And he's a fierce competitor, I'll tell you that much. He loves to compete. And even though he's a little gregarious at times, he really, you know, when the time comes to work and get after it and focus, he's able to flip that switch. But he's a guy that's got a ton of talent, and he's got everything you'd look for in an NFL corner as far as the length and the speed and the burst and the ability to play the ball in the air. And so he's got a bright future.
5: Who else at that corner position are you expecting to be major contributors?
12: Smith Snowden has come in and made a big impact. He came here from Utah and is going to be one of the starters. Whether he plays inside at the slot corner position or outside is a week-to-week decision based on the configuration of the receivers that we're going to see. Zeke Berry is another guy that's played outstanding football. And Shamari Earls is right now a guy that's going to see a lot of reps because he's just played so well. We got to find a way to get him on the field because he's done so many good things.
5: Nathaniel Staling, Chase Taylor, Troy Bowles. There's a lot of names that you could throw in there at linebacker. What are your expectations for that position, and maybe just a little bit of a lack of experience? How do you rotate those guys through?
12: Yeah, we have a lot of promising linebackers, but not many of them have much experience other than Nathaniel Staling. He played a ton at North Dakota State, so he's got a lot of game experience under his belt. But the other guys are talented young guys that haven't played a lot, but based on their progress from spring ball to the end of fall camp, really excited about Chase Taylor. Has played outstanding. Troy Bowles has been showing up every day. Ice Moa is another player that's been really solid. Nate Osu-Botang, I think I'm saying that correctly now, finally, has been good as well. And of course, Nathaniel, like I said, was a great take for us and really bolstered that room.
5: Up front, it's all about applying pressure on the quarterback and stopping the run.
12: Right.
5: What have you seen from your defensive line?
12: Nothing but good things, and we hope that they're one of the best units in the country. We've got three or four D tackles that'll roll through there, and we probably have seven or eight edge guys. It's going to be tough finding reps for all of them, as far as a big dose of reps. I mean, it's a blessing that and a good problem to have, but that's probably that is the deepest position on the team is the defensive ends, and we've probably got six guys that could start at pretty much anywhere in the country.
5: I don't want to leave out special teams. I know how important that is to you and your program. A couple of new kickers, Cam Brown and Trey Bukowski.
12: Mm-hmm.
5: What have you seen from them, and what should we expect to see when toe hits leather?
12: Well, Cam has a big leg. He's an Australian, so he's able to do the rugby kick as well as the in the pocket kick, and so that gives us another dimension there. And he's a guy that really is consistent. Not necessarily going to kick a 70-yarder, but he can get you 45 yards with 4 or 5 hang, and that's what we're going to look for, forcing fair catches. And he's very accurate with his directional kicks. We're a directional punting team, and so he's good at that. And then Trey has really started to come into his own. He was a little bit shaky the first couple weeks, and really, had I guess was getting used to his snapper, his holder, all that type of thing, but he has really settled in the last 2 weeks. He's been very consistent, and so we're hoping that he can be a guy that we can count on. Now, he's not a real long range kicker. He doesn't have that 60-yard range, but if he can be, automatic from 45 in, that's what we're looking for.
5: There's three phases: offense, defense, special teams. I've asked you the expectations for both offense, defense, and I feel like I would be doing a disservice if I didn't ask about special teams. But I also want to ask, every coach knows that, but not everybody puts an emphasis on the excellence of special teams. Why do you, or why have you, put that extra emphasis on special teams being a weapon for this team?
12: Well, when I first broke into coaching way back in 86 or 87, I can't remember the year, at Idaho State University, I was a linebacker coach and the special teams coordinator, and I fell in love with special teams right at the onset of my career, and have always been immersed in it at Utah as well as here. I've never missed a special teams meeting. I'm in every single meeting, working right alongside the special teams coach. Kerry Combs is a guy that I think is phenomenal and does a great job for us. But I'm completely, like I said, immersed in special teams and the value of it. A lot of coaches just say, we don't expect special teams to win us a game, just don't lose us a game. We're not of that mentality. We think special teams can be a big advantage for us, and that we can gain an edge in that regard.
5: Well, Coach, best of luck. Enjoy
12: Thank
5: your
12: you.
5: First time wearing the maize and blue in the big house.
12: Yep.
5: And we're excited to see your team.
12: Okay, can't wait. Go blue.
5: We've got a lot to get to in the rest of the program. We're going to have quarterback coach Coy Detmer stop by for a couple of segments, and quarterback Bryce Underwood, the first time he's on the program. We're excited to talk to him about the expectations, being a captain, everything that's going on with this Michigan football program. So keep it locked in here on Inside Michigan Football, brought to you by Learfield.
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5: Welcome back into Inside Michigan Football, joined now by the quarterback coach, Coy Detmer. Coach, thanks for joining us, and everybody wants to know, what's it like coaching Bryce Underwood?
0: Yeah, no, thank you for having me. It's been really fun. We've had a lot of time from winter workouts, spring ball, summer, and now to camp and head into the season to really get to know each other, build a really strong relationship, and continue to figure out, you know, what makes him tick. And had a really good May and summer of continuing to just challenge him to put in a lot of extra work, both individually with the guys, and so that way when it all comes together, summer, fall camp, we're able to mesh well. And kudos to him. He did a really good job this summer and in May, and had a good camp.
5: Well, we could probably make this a real short interview. What makes him tick?
0: Yeah, no, I think he's a competitive individual, and so anytime you can kind of challenge him in a game-like thing or gamify it, so to speak, of like, yeah, just challenging him. And he kind of likes that challenge of, oh, I can't do this, or you want me to do more? Okay, well, then I'll show you. And, you know, so just doing that, I think, saw a lot of good progress this summer, and it was fun this camp.
5: How did you break down the off season for him in regards to, there were certain things that you wanted to work on technique-wise, but also you're installing an offense at the same time. How did you break down when you were working technique versus when you were working installation?
0: 100%. One thing about Bryce, so like we threw everything at him, scheme, terminology, everything, and he really picked up the terminology and the offense from that standpoint really well. So that helped with being able to really focus on some details and technique and fundamental stuff where you weren't having to maybe spend as much time of, hey, this is how we do this, or this is called this. Does that make sense? And so it freed up more time to really be able to specify in when are we doing our technique and fundamental stuff and when are we coaching up individual schematic things.
5: Where has he shown the biggest growth? And just in terms of his technique, has it been footwork? Has it been, you know, arm angle, release? Where has he shown the biggest growth?
0: Yeah, I think starting with his footwork, his depth in his drops, having quiet feet, having a quiet base, have noticed that as a big improvement this spring, which I think then leads into his comfortability and his presence in the pocket. Kind of really tried to coach with him about, okay, when are the times where I have a clean pocket, I can be quiet in my base and go through my progressions and just stay quiet deep in the pocket, and when is stuff breaking down and when is there nothing there, and now I do need to get out of the pocket. And so I'd say that presence and that comfortability in the pocket. And then I think it all starts from the ground up, and I think that with his feet and being comfortable and quiet there has then led to better arm mechanics, so to speak. I think it's just kind of tied on a string, so haven't focused as much on the arm angles or the arm mechanics. I think that naturally just comes with his feet getting better.
5: He's a unique athlete in regards to, he's not just a pocket passer where you're working on throwing the ball or handing it off. He's also a tremendous athlete in terms of being able to run the ball. There's technique involved in that as well. How have you been able to manage working the base quarterback stuff along with the run game that he's involved in?
0: 100%. It's a daily thing that is a part of our offense and what we do, involving the quarterback in the run game. And so every day there's times and places of coaching up the run game for the quarterback, and specifically knowing when to get down, when to get out of bounds, when to get what I can, and try to eliminate eliminate hits on him as possible. And so there's a huge kind of coaching mechanism there that we talk about because once we get into live bullets, now we got to be prepared to get what we can, be productive in the run game, but also take care of ourselves.
2: How do you, because there's also the mental side of it. I mean, he's only 19 years old, right? He's going into his second year as a starting quarterback at Michigan. How do you help him manage the expectation? Because the expectation we have as athletes, you, and I'm sure you were this way, is like you want to play that perfect game. You want to be the most that you can possibly be for your team, yet things are going to go awry in a game. How do you recover? How have you been able to help him manage the expectations that he has for himself as well as what you guys have for him?
0: Yeah, I think every day, like in our quarterback room, one of the first things that we talked about in camp is just our daily preparation. Every day we walk through the double doors and we come into meetings, just being as prepared as possible to help us be the most successful we can on the field. And so I think if we're coming in prepared and he's extremely prepared and he's ready to go for each day, each practice, each game, and then playing as hard as we can and being a great teammate, I think all those things will kind of take care of themselves, so to speak. And then being able to understand, okay, there's going to be adversity. There's going to be a bump in the road in the game, and being able to just play that next play. But I try to, yeah, he has a lot on his shoulders and there's a lot of expectation. And rather than not thinking about that, but just every day, how prepared can I come to help myself be the most successful, which in the end will help our offense be the most successful.
2: The goal against Western is obviously get the win, no matter, you know, how you guys go about it. But what, when you watch him play, what are your expectations in game one? And if you walked away saying, you know, that was a winning effort, what do you want to see from him in that first game?
0: Yeah, just being decisive with his reads, playing clean football, making great decisions, you know, not trying to do anything more or less than what we've done this camp, what we've prepared for, and what we've utilized kind of these last couple weeks in preparing for Western. You know, I think first game, a lot of different outside stuff, and you can maybe start thinking about all that rather than just my preparation, what I've done for the last 3 or 4 weeks, getting up to this point, and just playing clean football, making great decisions, and being decisive with what I'm doing, and just playing hard.
2: Well, we'll take a quick break. When we come back, I want to talk about the depth of that quarterback room as well. We'll be back more with quarterback coach Coy Detmer. This is Inside Michigan Football from Learfield.
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2: Welcome back to Inside Michigan Football, joined again by quarterback coach Coy Detmer. And we spent a lot of time talking about Bryce Underwood, and a lot of focus is going to be on him. But if something happens, I know coach talked about it earlier, Tommy Carr is the next guy in the game. What have you seen from him, and how did he earn the ability to be the number two quarterback?
0: Yeah, I think, he got a lot of valuable reps in the spring. He's a football kid through and through. It's what he loves to do, and he's just always studying the game, and it's fun to be around him. And so he got those valuable reps in the spring, and he's really just shown a lot of consistency every single day. And I think that's something that is one of his better characteristics, is just he's going to be consistent, he's going to be sharp, and then he has a knack and a savviness to just play ball. And when stuff's not there or stuff's not perfect, which we always talk about in our quarterback room, they're not going to be perfect. And when that isn't the case, being able to make plays, extend plays, and try to help our offense be successful. So he's been real consistent through spring and then now through camp, and so excited about where he's at.
2: If things go the way we all hope they do against Western, we'll get a chance to see him and maybe some other guys. Have you talked with Coach? What's the plan of when you might be able to get Tommy into the game?
0: Yeah, I think it'll be kind of a fluid thing and just kind of how the flow of the game goes. Obviously we'd love to get him snaps. So I think that's valuable for his development. So we'll kind of see how that goes. Haven't really necessarily dialed in a timeline with coach, but we'll kind of see how the game goes.
2: How does the offense change? There are certain things that Bryce does that's just unique to him. Same thing with Tommy, and as we go down the list, we'll talk about some other guys here in a moment, but how does the offense change? What do the strength of the offense become with Tommy in the game?
0: Yeah, I think what's pretty cool, Tommy does a lot of similar things to Bryce in the sense of throwing and running the ball. And so from an offensive schematic standpoint, not a whole lot changes. There's different things that maybe Tommy does or that Bryce does better than Tommy that we can maybe cater that to Tommy specifically, but very similar, and we'll lean on what we've done this camp and what's been well for Tommy, and try to put him in a position to be successful.
2: What's the depth look like after Bryce and Tommy?
0: Yeah, so Braden Fowler Nicolosi, veteran kid for us, who had a great camp as well. He's played a lot of ball, older kid, for him, he kind of brings that older veteran type of mentality, and then he has a big arm, and so he'll be kind of another guy in line. And then we have our two young kids, Brady and Chase.
2: Well, hey, Coy, I appreciate your time. Best of luck. I'm excited to see you guys, the coaching staff, Bryce, everybody come Saturday, and we'll look forward to catching up again.
0: Absolutely. Thank you so much.
2: We'll be back with Bryce Underwood in just a few minutes. This is Inside Michigan Football from Learfield.
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2: Welcome back to Inside Michigan Football. And as promised, we're joined by the quarterback of the Michigan Wolverines, Bryce Underwood. Bryce, thanks for joining us. And I actually should say Captain Underwood. What was it like when Coach came in, not just in the winter, but now in the fall, that you were voted on by your team to be captain in only your second year?
13: How I honestly feel for me is just a blessing. I can't give it any other word for that, but knowing that my team went me in this position, you know, that brings a lot of trust for my teammates. You know, we built a great bond over this past winter cycle, spring, summer, and everything like that going into the fall. So just very excited for it.
2: How do you go about building that bond? Because in college football right now, so many new guys coming in. You've got a new coaching staff. How do you go about building that bond, not just with the guys on offense, but with the entire team?
13: Honestly, we do a lot of things outside of football and outside of this facility. You know, we go out, go out to dinners and things like that. We know we just do a lot of team bonding experiences that we have. So,
2: what's your favorite place to hit in Ann Arbor?
13: The Chop House. You know, good steak, you know, things like that. So.
2: What's the order? Give it to me.
13: I like steak, asparagus, and that's really all I eat, honestly. You know, okay. Sometimes lamb chops here and there. But
2: so I will judge on this. How do you get your steak cooked?
13: Medium well.
2: Wow, I'm a little surprised. You seem like a medium rare type of guy, but
13: can be.
2: Okay, all right. So let's move on because, as we talked about, you were named captain. You're now going into your second year as a starting quarterback. How do you handle the pressures as that everyone else puts on you, the expectations, but also the ones that you put on yourself?
13: Using that pressure is more as like a blessing. It's how I've been really thinking about that for like the last couple of years, because without the blessings that God has given me, you know, the talent that I've had, the hard work that I put in, it wouldn't be the pressure that I have at this moment. So just seeing it as that moment.
2: How have you grown from year one to year two?
13: I feel like overall as a vocal leader, and also, you know, how mentally strong I could be has been my main focus going on into this year. So that's been my main focus.
2: How did you go about evaluating what you did as a freshman so that you know exactly what it is you need to work on for your second campaign?

0: Because it's not just, hey, you know, it's footwork, it's throwing angle, it's release, it's all those things, but it's a new offense as well. How have you been able to pick up the new offense and now the added pressure of being able to go out there and perform?
1: It's not about what I've been doing in the building. It's about overall what you do outside of it, the extra work that you put in, the extra time that you give it. So that's been my main focus overall with it.
0: How have you been able to manage your time with all of that? I mean, and people would look at it and say, well, it's a new offense. You've got new teammates. You talked about building the relationships. How do you manage your time so that you could be most productive in waking hours?
1: Being with the guys, I feel like overall that's been one of the main focuses for this offseason, keeping us all together. You know, the guys that stayed and bringing the guys that haven't been here together. So that's been the main focus. Just driving us to be the best we could possibly be off the field and on the field.
0: What excites you about the offense you're in right now?
1: Everybody will portray their best talents. You know, I feel like everybody has the proper use and the coaches figured out everything that we need to do to win the football game. So
0: when I was talking to Coach earlier, he talked about, hey, we want to be able to use all the talents that Bryce has. It's not just your arm, but it's also your feet. Your thoughts of being able to run the ball more as part of this offense?
1: I feel like overall, I'm willing to do whatever it takes for my team to win. So they believe in my legs. I believe in my legs. So, I mean, that's what we're going to showcase.
0: I also asked him the question, and he went on a long time about decisions in regards to, hey, is what's more valuable, getting that extra yard but taking a hit versus sometimes running out of bound? Now, as an athlete, as a competitor, you don't want to be running out of bound. How do you perceive those moments, and how do you coach yourself to make the right decision for the team in those moments?
1: I feel like the right decision is a smart decision. So my team need me in the long run. This yard may cost me on 3rd and 2 to make that 3rd and 3, but I feel like my team trust is huge for each other. So I feel like we could get that no matter what.
0: The receiver position, a lot of new guys. How have you been able to develop the camaraderie, but also just understanding which, you know, JJ wasn't here last year, Buchanan. Now all of a sudden he is. You've got to understand how he runs route versus Andrew Marsh versus Jamie French. How have you been able to learn what those guys do well and how to best utilize them from a quarterback's position?
1: With those guys, it's just about off-the-clock work, you know. Whenever we get the opportunity to go to the stadium or the field or anything to get extra work in, you know, we're willing to do that. Those are the first, you know. I got like 36 guys just hitting me up. Oh, yeah, when we ready to work, what time? Like, when we good to go, you know? So those guys have been ready to go.
0: A lot of communication has to happen between you and Jake Guarnera, the center, but the offensive line in terms of where the blitzes are coming from. How comfortable are you now, having the experience you had last year, a veteran offensive line in front of you, plus a guy like Jordan Marshall behind you that understands protections as well, in regards to the confidence that, hey, I know where everyone is picked up. I also know who's hot.
1: Honestly, it came from building the bond, you know, watching film and trusting each other throughout these last 3 cycles. You know, those guys depend on me. I depend on those guys. I feel like it's a, you know, like clockwork when it comes to the bond that we built over this last 4 months.
0: How excited are you to take the field against Western Michigan?
1: I'm very excited. I feel like everybody on the team has been waiting for this moment. We've worked so hard during this offseason, so it's about time to portray it.
0: And I want to go back real quick to the offensive line as well. It's not just about that communication, but there's a level of trust that you have to have in those guys. And where's your level of trust, and how have you been able to develop that with whether it's Blake or Andrew, your tackles, Jake, your center? It's a new, you know, it's a new voice coming from that center position. How have you been able to develop that trust?
1: It's been insane. This last, like I said, these last 9 months have been the closest I ever felt with a team in my life. So, I mean, it's a lot. You know, we've been building a bond. We've been, if one do something, we all do something, no matter what, you know, so I'm just excited to have those guys around me.
0: You guys have probably gone through and made goals as a team. We all know, I'm sure they're, you know, Big Ten championship, beat Ohio State. It's, you know, all of those different things. But what are some of the goals that you've set for yourself?
1: Be a great teammate. No matter what my team needs, I'm here for it. I'm willing to do anything and sacrifice anything for my teammates, so.
0: Well, Bryce, I appreciate you stopping by the show and look forward to seeing you on Saturday.
1: Thank you for having me. Appreciate you so much.
0: We'll be back in just a few minutes to wrap things up. This is Inside Michigan Football from Learfield. Touchdown!
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5: Hey, thanks for joining us. We are just kicking off another season of Inside Michigan Football, and it's going to be a wild ride from here to the very end, and we're here for every single moment of it. I want to say thanks to Coach Kyle Whittingham for joining us this evening, quarterback Coach Coy Detmer, and Bryce Underwood. Really excited about what the growth and development that we've seen. I've seen that practice. We've heard from the coaches that Bryce is going to bring to the table against Western Michigan at 7:36 on Saturday night. We're going to get things kicked off at 4:30 for the tailgate show. That's going to be Brian Bush and Jack Miller. I'll join on the pregame show at 5:30. We'll hear from Jason Avant, Doug Karsh. The entire gang is back together, and the countdown is finally over. We don't have to worry about the weeks, the days. This is game week. I'm fired up. I know you are as well. Got a lot going on with the podcast. Smith Snowden joined me this week, is going to join me this week, and that will be on Wednesday. Don't forget, we go live every single Tuesday at noon, whether it's on Twitter or YouTube. You can find us. So for myself, Dave Abloff, Chad Shepard, the entire gang that puts this entire show together, we say thank you, and we'll see you in the big house on Saturday night. Go Blue. 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

0: Yeah, this is El Pollo Loco trying to put a shout out for my girl.
1: El Pollo Loco, the crazy chicken. Wow. Welcome to the show. We don't do shout outs, but how about an oral expression?
0: All right.
2: All right. Start with your first name, please.
0: Carlos.
2: Carlos, where are you calling in from tonight?
0: Tucson, Arizona.
2: All right, let's do it. Who's this going out to?
0: Joanne.
2: I want you to express yourself to Joanne tonight. Go ahead, my friend.
0: Girl, I love you. You already know you've done everything for me. You might ride or die.
2: All right, I got you. Anything else?
0: That's all.
2: And why do they call you the crazy chicken?
0: Oh, you don't want to know, brother.

0: 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And Helica to LeVar tonight, listening in Las Cruces, New Mexico on Hot 103. I enjoy being around you and can't wait to see what our future holds. 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From Marcus in Lompoc, California, I love you, and I'm yours, and only yours, now and forever. I love our story. Brandy to Christopher in Childress, Texas, thank you for loving me. Ruby and Walter in Elmira, New York, she's thinking about you. From Nikki to Jeremy in 29 Palms, California. Let's go to Tucson, Arizona, where Mowgli and Ashley are listening on 97.5 The Vibe. And, well, the whole family with us tonight in Patterson, California. Veronica, Adam, Alex, Jasmine, and Angelo, thank you so much for finding us on the radio tonight. We're not finished. 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
1: Awesome. Okay, well, my name is Barbie, and I want to leave a message for Juan B. I've been riding with him for like 9 years, and I love him more than anything, so I just want him to know that no matter what happens, I will never, ever leave him.

0: You can call us tonight or anytime, 877-209-0631. We thank you for your patience. If we didn't get your oral expression on the radio tonight, we'll do our very best to get it on tomorrow or during a future show. But I do appreciate your patience. We receive, wow, over 10,000 phone calls every night, so it's impossible to get everyone on every single night, but we'll do our very best, including these final good nights.
1: Hi, this is Wendy from Junction City, Kansas. I just wanted to send an oral expression to my fiancé, El Moses Blackwell. Baby, I love you, and I will talk to you soon. Have a good night.
2: Mwah. This is Donnie Lopez from Las Vegas, Nevada, sending my oral expression to Cheyenne in Las Vegas, Nevada. Just want to say I love you, baby. I can't wait for our baby boy to be born.
3: This is Ray from Gilbert, Mississippi, calling to tell Arthur McKenzie good night. I love you, baby. Mwah.
4: Hi, this is Helen from San Ynez, California. I'd like to send out an oral expression to Lewis Tran. I'm not going anywhere, love. You're my number one. I love you, babe.
0: And we're not going anywhere either. We'll be here all week long. Got our phone number. You can also reach out to us on Facebook, facebook.com/slowjams. My name is R-Dub. Thanks for being a part of the show.
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2: I'm meteorologist David Young. Your forecast for tonight, look for partly cloudy skies with overnight lows in the lower 70s. Slight chance of an isolated storm for Tuesday, and it will be hot with high temperatures in the lower 90s. For Tuesday night, we'll see lows dropping back to near 73 degrees, then storms possible late on Wednesday with high temperatures once again in the lower 90s.
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1: 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Aura. My boy Robert Kelly, man. 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
1: 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I'm 42 years old, and I have just under 6 years sober.
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3: 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I'm 58 years old. I'm from Cass City, Michigan. And on July 24th, I will have 25 years in recovery.
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6: I'm meteorologist David Young. Your forecast for tonight: look for partly cloudy skies with overnight lows in the lower 70s. Slight chance of an isolated storm for Tuesday, and it will be hot with high temperatures in the lower 90s. For Tuesday night, we'll see lows dropping back to near 73 degrees, then storms possible late on Wednesday with high temperatures once again in the lower 90s.
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0: 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Stax 92.1.
1: Take the bass line out. Uh-huh. Here we go. 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
9: I'm meteorologist David Young. Your forecast for tonight: look for partly cloudy skies with overnight lows in the lower 70s. Slight chance of an isolated storm for Tuesday, and it will be hot with high temperatures in the lower 90s. For Tuesday night, we'll see lows dropping back to near 73 degrees, then storms possible late on Wednesday with high temperatures once again in the lower 90s.
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1: 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Aura. My boy Robert Kelly, man. 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
2: 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I have 2 years sober.
3: 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I'm from Cass City, Michigan, and on July 24th, I will have 25 years in recovery.
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6: I'm meteorologist David Young. Your forecast for tonight: look for partly cloudy skies with overnight lows in the lower 70s. Slight chance of an isolated storm for Tuesday, and it will be hot with high temperatures in the lower 90s. For Tuesday night, we'll see lows dropping back to near 73 degrees, then storms possible late on Wednesday with high temperatures once again in the lower 90s.
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1: 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Aura. 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
1: My name's Tansy Logan Eastman. I'm 42 years old and I have just under 6 years sober.
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3: 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I'm from Cass City, Michigan. And on July 24th, I will have 25 years in recovery.
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7: I'm meteorologist David Young. Your forecast for tonight: look for partly cloudy skies with overnight lows in the lower 70s. Slight chance of an isolated storm for Tuesday, and it will be hot with high temperatures in the lower 90s. For Tuesday night, we'll see lows dropping back to near 73 degrees, then storms possible late on Wednesday with high temperatures once again in the lower 90s.
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11: I'm Storm Tracker 6 meteorologist Katie Nicolau here with a look at your forecast. Today we'll have partly cloudy skies overhead with high temperatures in the low 90s and feels like temperatures in the mid to upper 90s. Some spots could even feel like it's near 100 degrees. There's also the chance for a few isolated storms to try to pop up, and that chance continues overnight tonight with lows in the low 70s.
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1: Hey, good morning. It's Dee Dee in the morning. All right, listen, we're all here. Trey G, also comedian JJ Williamson. Hope you had a good night last night. Let's get right to the five things you need to know.
2: Number one.
3: The five things you need to know right now on Dee Dee in the morning.
1: Did you guys see this about the Florida officials? It said 163 missing children have been recovered during a five-day statewide operation involving local, state, and federal authorities. You guys, they said the kids, they age ranged from 2 months to 17 years old.
4: 163 missing children have been found during a Florida-led operation that is now being called one of the largest child recovery efforts in United States history. The 163 children ranged from 2 months old to 17 years old. Officials reported 46 recoveries through the Tampa Bay region, 41 through Miami, 32 through Jacksonville, 21 through Orlando, 12 through Fort Myers, 8 through Pensacola, and 3 through Tallahassee. Although this operation was organized and led in Florida, some cases took investigators beyond the state. FDLE says that the operation also resulted in children being located or recovered in 6 additional states, Puerto Rico, and 12 other countries. Children were all missing under very different circumstances, so officials said that some were runaways, while other cases involved custody disputes, unsafe foster care situations, abandonment, neglect, abuse, or suspected human trafficking.
1: Isn't that horrible? Like, but 2 months old to 17 years old, y'all. That's
5: how does one allow that to continue? Ain't nobody think to call the police. Ain't nobody think nothing weird was going on around that crib. Like, how did you hide it?
1: Isn't that awful?
6: All that time.
1: We live in, you know, all starting to realize we live in an awful ass world, right?
5: You
1: start to realize there's some nasty, dirty, evil people.
6: Never thought it'd be in America, USA, like that, man. That's
5: weird
6: crazy.
5: Time.
6: Well, ladies and gentlemen, let's talk about the NBA. Let's talk about them Lakers. Now, y'all know a couple of weeks ago, maybe close to a month, the Lakers was up for sale. Mm-hmm. They had a group that was getting ready to buy the Lakers. Well, Jeannie Buss, man, she is now asking the courts to block her siblings' vote to sell the Lakers. She says she's not with it. She's not willing to sell her share of the Lakers, man. Now she's asking the courts to remove her siblings, Janie and Joey, from being the co-trustees of the family trust for it. So it looks like it's going to be a little commotion going on in the Buss family household about the Lakers, man. So Jeannie, I think she's more like have the most stake into the Lakers, man. And she says she's not willing to sell her part of the Lakers, man. So we're going to see how that's gonna turn out, man. Turmoil in the Lakers. I see why LeBron left.
1: So hold on. So Jeannie Buss was the owner of one of the owners of the Lakers
6: right.
1: With the family.
6: Yes.
1: And she's refusing to sell her part.
6: She's refusing to sell her part.
1: And she is the one who used to be in a relationship with the former coach.
6: Phil Jackson. Yes.
1: That's what I wanted to make sure.
6: Yeah, man.
1: Go ahead, Jeannie.
6: It's getting ugly right now.
5: It's a whole bunch of family drama over on that side, man. Russell Simmons is making headlines right now. He was actually defending Bill Gates, of all people. He pretty much said that Bill Gates has done more to save black lives and black people than anybody in history, is what Russell Simmons said. Mostly due to the fact that Bill Gates is trying to have everybody eat cloned meat. So Russell Simmons pretty much is saying that Bill Gates is out here saving America.
1: Would y'all eat it? Because that's what they're saying. We're going to get this whole manufactured cloned meat, made in the lab meat, and all this stuff. You're not going to eat it?
5: I ain't even like that plant-based meat that they was trying to push for a little while there. You remember that? I don't really see even a lot of commercials for that.
6: Oh, yeah. I forgot about that.
5: I could not eat some cloned meat, let alone plant-based. I couldn't do it.
1: Okay.
5: It's not for me.
1: You're not going to eat no cloned meat?
6: Nah.
1: Some people say we've been eating cloned meat.
5: Well, just keep on not telling me.
1: Yeah, you'd rather eat the cloned meat without knowing?
5: Yeah. If that's the case.
6: But what if it's seasoned the right way, though?
1: Now, you know, if it's smothered, and now you know
6: I'm
1: eating it.
6: Yeah,
1: JJ. As soon as they smother it, we on it.
5: Let me find out JJ over there cooking cloned oxtail. Hey, can we also talk about this guy, Dejan Love? He was all the rave, it seemed like, over the weekend. He's the guy who posed as the 49ers player and scammed a bunch of women out of their money. They say he got like $11,000 worth of loans from these ladies. One of the ladies is actually speaking out. Her name is Lauren.Liz on social media. She said, "I was with DeJuan every day the last month. He played a great game. He didn't pitch me the NFL scheme." She said, "I got the Swiss real estate developer background," is what he pitched for her. She also said that he was arrested at the airport when he was supposed to be meeting up with her, with Lauren. So, DeJuan Love, he is all the rage on social media right now.
1: Oh, yeah, he is. Boy, yeah. We got to talk more about him coming up later this morning. All right, listen, those right there are your five. We need somebody to play our $1,000 minute game. You answer 10 questions correctly, you'll win the cash right now at 833-TALK-TO-DeeDee.
6: That's 833-825-5233.
1: It's DeeDee in the morning.
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1: Hey, it's DeeDee in the morning, and I want you to do me and yourself a quick favor. 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
8: Remember that? 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But here's the problem. These new extremist politicians like Jocelyn Benson don't believe that anymore. They do judge people by the color of their skin. They do separate Americans based on race. It's awful. Jocelyn Benson spent years directing a radical group called the SPLC, a group that specializes in stirring up racial division and hate in America. Benson's SPLC group pretends to be a civil rights group, but they got caught and have now been indicted in federal court for making $3 million of secret payments to people in extremist groups, even the KKK. It sounds crazy because it is crazy. If you see Jocelyn Benson, tell her to keep her race wars out of Michigan. Paid for by America Next.
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1: On DD in the morning.
3: All right, y'all. This right here is Beverly. Hey, Beverly.
4: Hey.
3: So Beverly hit us up, and she said she's going to make her mom, Denise, mad. What are you going to tell your mama?
4: So I'm going to just tell her that my baby got a knock from daycare, and nobody's been able to tell me what happened.
3: All right, here we go. Let's call her.
5: Hello.
4: Mama, listen. Oh, my God. I'm at the daycare, and my baby got this huge knot, and these people cannot tell me what's going on. Nobody's able to tell me that my baby crying and all that.
5: Where you at?
4: I'm at the daycare.
5: Take her to the hospital.
4: Mama, they's up here calling the police, talking about they don't know what happened. Like, I don't know what to do. I'm going to let you talk to this lady.
5: Let me talk to him.
6: Hello?
5: Hey, what's going on?
6: Well, actually, we don't know. Your daughter, what is her name? Bailey? She had a big humongous knot on her head, and we didn't know what happened. We're thinking maybe it happened at home, and y'all are trying to blame it on us.
5: No, it's not. No, stuff, ma'am, let me tell you something. When it comes to stuff like that, we don't do that.
6: Are you sure? Because she came up here, ma'am. And she looks tore up.
5: Ma'am.
6: No, ma'am. No. Like, are you sure you're not doing, like, child abuse or something?
5: No, that's a lie. That's something I know you're lying about, ma'am.
6: I don't lie, ma'am. I'm not a liar. Don't call me a mentirosa, okay?
5: Okay, ma'am, look. Let me talk to my daughter, baby.
6: No, you're talking to me now. You can deal with me. We're going
5: to
6: call the police and say that y'all are abusing this child.
5: Who abuse, ma'am? Let me call you. Let me call you right back, ma'am, because what you're doing is not right. So I'm going to give you a call back.
6: No.
3: Hold on. Denise.
5: No.
3: Denise.
5: No, ma'am.
3: Yeah, Denise.
5: No, ma'am.
3: Denise.
5: I don't know what's going on.
3: Mm-hmm.
5: I don't know what's going on.
3: But
5: abuse,
3: yeah.
5: That's not happening.
3: Okay, Denise.
5: So I don't know why she's talking to my daughter like that
3: right.
5: And talking to me like that.
3: I got you.
5: I don't understand
3: Denise,
5: it.
3: Denise, ma'am. You want a Mad Minute?
7: Yeah!
5: Y'all know what? Y'all know what?
3: What?
5: Yeah, let me step outside.
3: Let me say it again.
6: Get Beverly,
3: sweetie,
6: girl. Get Beverly.
5: Let me step outside.
3: Sweetie, I just wanted to say, it's the Mad Minute.
5: Y'all know what? Dee Dee.
3: Huh?
5: Dee Dee, y'all, wait a minute. Y'all got me today. Y'all better be lucky I was in training because I would have cussed y'all ass out.
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8: Good morning, I'm Kirk Montgomery with 6 News. A request to rezone about 48 acres of land in St. John's for a new 300-plus unit apartment complex, now back in the hands of the Clinton County Planning Commission. The county's Board of Commissioners voted to return the application to the commission after deciding they needed more information. The request is for property on Scott Road, just south of M21. Right now, it's reserved for single-family homes on individual parcels of land. The Mackinac Bridge will shut down for several hours on Labor Day for the annual Bridge Walk. It starts at 7 o'clock Monday morning, with the bridge closed from 6:30 to noon. Walkers will begin in St. Ignace and head south towards the Lower Peninsula, ending in Mackinac City. For the latest news, weather, and sports, be sure to tune into 6 News, and we're always online at WLNS.com.
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4: Hey, Mid-Michigan, this is Ian Kress from the WLNS Sports Department. The Detroit Tigers began a series on the road against the Minnesota Twins yesterday and got their teeth kicked in. They fell to the Twins 11-1. Jackson Jobe got the start for the Tigers, and he would take the loss as he gave up 4 earned runs in 5 innings of work. The Tigers are now 63-74 as they continue to fall in the standings. They are 9.5 games back in the division and 6 games back of the final wild card spot. Troy Meltlin will get the start for the Tigers later today as they continue their series with the Twins. Have a good Tuesday.
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21: I'm Storm Tracker 6 meteorologist Katie Nicolau here with a look at your forecast. Today we'll have partly cloudy skies with high temperatures in the low 90s, then feels like temperatures in the mid to upper 90s. Some spots could even feel like it's near 100 degrees. There's also the chance for a few isolated storms to try to pop up, and that chance continues tonight with lows in the low 70s.
0: 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Bye!

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0: You been singing about it.
2: No, you was talking about spitting that ish earlier this summer. Keep that same energy.
0: Yeah. All right. All right. Hey, listen, those are your hot topics. Now coming up, we got cash for you next with our $1,000 mini game. It's Didi in the Morning.
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1: Hey, good morning. It's Didi in the morning. Guys, okay, hold on. I know we have our hot topics coming up, and I know you guys hear me talking about LeBron James a lot.
2: Right.
1: And I'm going to talk about him right now.
2: Mm-hmm. Yeah, go ahead.
1: All right.
2: I'm not mad at it. Somebody might be.
1: All right. JJ, Trey, has anybody heard? I did not know this. I always thought that LeBron was the highest paid NBA player we've ever seen. I didn't know he was not. Did y'all know who the highest paid NBA player is?
2: I believe it's Kevin Durant, or is it Steph Curry?
1: It's Kevin Durant.
2: Yeah, it's Kevin Durant, right?
3: I knew it was going to be one of the
1: two. Why is Kevin Durant the highest paid?
2: What you mean, why?
3: Agent, basically.
2: Yeah.
1: Okay, has he ever won a championship?
3: Yes, he got two.
1: He only has two?
3: Yeah.
2: And it's so funny that, yes, he has won championships, but he had the team with Golden State.
3: Yeah,
2: to win those
3: he has to do that now.
1: But nobody said nothing?
2: They don't give him flack for that.
3: I have got him an asterisk for that. I have got him an asterisk
2: Get
3: for that.
2: Oh, man. It ain't as, yo, that asterisk ain't as big as LeBron's.
1: Oh, hell no. That's a tiny asterisk.
2: That asterisk is little as hell.
1: Matter of fact, JJ's asterisk is time. You go, is it there? I don't even know if I see an asterisk by his
3: He ain't big. He just asked if he
1: could. Oh, he didn't beg.
3: Yeah,
1: oh, so that's big. The difference. You think that LeBron big.
3: Yeah, he big. Right,
1: I did not know this, though. For LeBron to be that dude, they're saying that LeBron only made $589 million. He's number two, but Kevin Durant is at $591 million he's made.
2: Yeah.
1: Highest NBA career earnings of all time. And then why is that furry one that used to be in Houston who moved
2: James
1: around?
2: James Harden?
1: Yeah, why is he still up in there? Has he won anything?
2: Nah, he ain't never won a championship. Won.
1: Is he that good?
2: He used to be.
3: Yeah.
1: And then here's the other
2: he's
1: thing.
2: Aging.
1: Okay, when I saw the list, then they got the one that had the unibrow that used to be in Dallas that
2: Anthony
1: did nothing.
2: Anthony Davis.
1: Why he up in the highest paid?
3: They thought he was going to do something.
1: Oh, so that's based on what they thought he was.
3: Yeah, he got that money on the thought.
1: So, damn. Wait, 400, hold on a second. $485 million was, they thought he was going to do something?
2: That was a thought. He was a good defensive player, though, in his prime, in his day, kind of, sort of.
1: Well, shouts out to Giannis. He's in there, too. Giannis out of Milwaukee. Shouts out. He's made $459 million.
2: I
1: now see why these girls be targeting these dudes, okay? I just want everybody to know. I see it.
2: It's not okay.
1: If I weren't married, I'd be targeting some. Well, no, it's too late.
2: That is not okay.
1: All right, listen.
3: No, not really.
1: Yeah, you're right. Coming up, everybody. Coming up, we got our hot topics. It's Didi in the Morning.
0: Didi in the Morning. 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
5: Good Tuesday morning. I'm Megan Vaselli with 6 News. Labor Day now less than a week out, and AAA has some reminders for Michigan drivers planning to take that last summer road trip. It says last year, nearly 405,000 drivers needed roadside assistance during the Labor Day travel period. So the agency recommends checking your car's battery, tires, brakes, and fluids before hitting the road. It also suggests packing an emergency kit with essential items in case you do encounter an unexpected delay. And don't forget the Mackinac Bridge will close from 6:30 a.m. to noon on Labor Day for the annual bridge walk. Walkers will start in St. Ignace around 7 and head south toward the Lower Peninsula before ending in Mackinac City. There's no required fee or registration, but walkers will need to arrange their own transportation back across the bridge. For the latest news, weather, and sports, be sure to tune into 6 News, and we're always online at WLNS.com.
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6: I have a dream. My four little children will one day live in a nation where they will not be judged by the color of their skin, but by the content of their character.
7: Remember that? One of the greatest speeches ever. But here's the problem. These new extremist politicians like Jocelyn Benson don't believe that anymore. They do judge people by the color of their skin. They do separate Americans based on race. It's awful. Jocelyn Benson spent years directing a radical group called the SPLC, a group that specializes in stirring up racial division and hate in America. Benson's SPLC group pretends to be a civil rights group, but they got caught and have now been indicted in federal court for making $3 million of secret payments to people in extremist groups, even the KKK. It sounds crazy because it is crazy. If you see Jocelyn Benson, tell her to keep her race wars out of Michigan. Paid for by America Next.
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16: Hey, Mid-Michigan, this is Ian Kress from the WLNS Sports Department. It is officially game week for Michigan and Michigan State's football teams. Yesterday, Michigan head coach Kyle Whittingham said Tommy Carr, the grandson of former Michigan coach Lloyd Carr, will be the backup quarterback to Bryce Underwood. The Wolverines begin the season Saturday night in the Big House against Western Michigan. The kickoff will be at 7:30, where for Michigan State, they will kick off under the lights on Friday at 8 o'clock. The Pat Fitzgerald era will officially begin. The Spartans take on Toledo. It'll be the first time since 1925 the Rockets and Spartans have met. The last time, Michigan State won 58-0 on November 8th of 1925. Have a good Tuesday.
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17: I'm Storm Tracker 6 meteorologist Katie Nicolau here with a look at your forecast. Today we'll have partly cloudy skies with high temperatures in the low 90s, then feels like temperatures in the mid to upper 90s. Some spots could even feel like it's near 100 degrees. There's also the chance for a few isolated storms to try to pop up, and that chance continues tonight with lows in the low 70s.
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4: Hey, good morning. It's Dee Dee in the morning. I got Trey G, also comedian J.J. Williamson with me. Guys, I got to tell you something. This woman right here, I am a fan. I love her. And I got to tell her something here when we really get into this interview. But let me tell y'all something right now. Of course, she's a Daytime Emmy-nominated actress, comedian,
5: yes.
4: Three-time NAACP
5: yes.
4: Image Award winner. She's doing that damn thing and getting that money. Please welcome comedian Kim Whitley.
5: Hey, all right.
4: Good morning.
6: What's up, y'all? My favorite morning show. What's up,
5: y'all?
6: How you doing?
4: Doing great.
6: I love y'all.
4: Kim.
6: I love coming in the studio with y'all, but I'm happy right here.
4: I know you're not in the studio because you're busy. You booked and busy.
5: Thanks.
4: Hey, I got to tell you something right now, and I just want to say thank you, okay? And I'm going to put this out there right now.
5: Hmm.
4: You know, when we had this interview a month and a half ago, 2 months ago with Lunell that went viral, the worst interview I've ever had in my entire career of radio. Kim Whitley slid in my DMs and really said some really nice positive things, and I just wanted to say thank you for that.
5: That's love.
4: You know, because I told somebody, you and Cheryl Underwood, I gotta give you guys your flowers and your credit, because out of every comedian that's walked through this station and this show and that we've given them the platform, y'all were about you and who's the other one I said that was really nice that I love? I said he always will be
5: Corey Holcomb.
4: Y'all defended us the
6: what?
4: Show and looked at
6: Corey Holcomb.
5: Yeah, Corey Holcomb defended.
4: Defended.
5: Yeah. Oh,
7: she
5: God.
7: Said, what?
5: Aye.
4: So thank you. I just want to say that.
6: Absolutely, because I wanted to come on here and be like, look, I feel like you should have been talking about me beforehand.
5: Uh-oh.
6: No, that's my girl.
4: All right. But
6: well, she's my girl. Me and Lunell been tight for years, so you know.
4: I know it.
6: I had to give her the business.
4: No, I love it. But listen, here's the deal. You are getting ready to be on the Varnell Hill Show? Tell everybody about
6: yes.
4: this. Let's talk about that
6: everybody,
4: first.
6: Everybody, a brand new sitcoms. You know, sitcoms are making their way back. The Varnell Hill Show is on Paramount Plus September 1st. And the reason why we had to do this advertising, we want people to know. A lot of people are like, we didn't hear about it, and get the word out. Paramount Plus has done a good job. But you got to have people watch so we can get another season. It's a funny show.
5: Absolutely.
6: And I say this because, you know, I was on a hilarious show, Act Your Age, and then it went away. And that's not because of the viewership. It was just on somewhere, and people didn't get the word until later.
5: Mm.
6: So we want to make sure the word is out that Varnell Hill Show with Tommy Davidson, Martin Lawrence, me, Wendy Raquel Robinson, Noel, Emmanuel Hutz, a lot of great people, a lot of comedians on this show.
4: Nice.
6: And it's funny. We break out, and it's a talk show within a sitcom.
4: Oh, wow.
6: Which is crazy.
5: Right. Uh-huh.
6: Because we have live guests on the show. Like Dougie Fresh is our announcer. Kirk Franklin came on and performed, and then they go sit on the couch with Varnell, who is played by Tommy Davidson. Woo,
4: that sounds great. It sounds funny,
5: live.
4: And it's a unique concept.
5: Yeah,
4: go ahead,
5: live.
4: JJ.
5: Kim, it's a lot of comedians on this sitcom, man. How much footage do y'all go through? I know y'all be laughing in between scenes and taping.
6: Yeah.
5: I know it's a lot of cut. Now, you don't supposed to laugh right there.
6: It's a lot of cut. It's a lot of... What's the last... I think it was... Yeah, they kicked me off the set.
4: Nuh-uh.
6: They were like, Kim... Yeah, they did. They said, it's not even your scene. Why are you here?
4: Because y'all be having that much fun. So it's fun to go to work.
6: It's fun to go to work. It really is. We cut a full. Me and Wendy Raquel Robinson have been friends from the very beginning. We started with Shelley Garrett together on the road.
4: Oh, wow.
6: We have never had a chance to work in television together.
5: Wow.
6: So the reunion right there, we look at each other, we're like, girl, we've been knowing each other a long time, and we finally get to work together on TV.
4: That's
6: yes,
4: great. We'll be right back. More with Kim Whitley. Coming up, it's Dee Dee in the morning.
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2: 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My four little children will one day live in a nation where they will not be judged by the color of their skin, but by the content of their character.
7: Remember that? One of the greatest speeches ever. But here's the problem. These new extremist politicians like Jocelyn Benson don't believe that anymore. They do judge people by the color of their skin. They do separate Americans based on race. It's awful. Jocelyn Benson spent years directing a radical group called the SPLC, a group that specializes in stirring up racial division and hate in America. Benson's SPLC group pretends to be a civil rights group, but they got caught and have now been indicted in federal court for making $3 million of secret payments to people in extremist groups, even the KKK. It sounds crazy because it is crazy. If you see Jocelyn Benson, tell her to keep her race wars out of Michigan. Paid for by America Next.
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1: It's Dee Dee in the morning, and she's still in the building with us. Of course, we're talking to comedian actress Kim Whitley.
2: All right,
1: so listen, Trey had a question.
3: Now, Kim, getting back to the show a little bit, like JJ said, since there's so many comedians, since y'all have such good chemistry, I'm sure y'all went off script and started to just riff a few different times.
1: Ad-libs.
3: Y'all ain't just sticking to the script now, is you?
4: No, we're
3: not. I'm sure.
4: But we do. Bentley Evans, our director and a producer, whatever, he will, because he's from Martin, you know, he produced all the Martin shows.
3: Mm-hmm.
4: And he will let us go because he knows we're comedians. But baby, bringing that Tommy Davidson back.
3: Come on.
4: Woo, that's like a big fish. You like this. You're reeling him in. That's big Tommy go. He gets to singing. Sammy Davis Jr. Yeah. He gets to singing some of his songs and tap dancing and running around.
3: Thanks.
4: He like a big old kid.
5: Yeah.
4: And,
5: yeah.
4: You know, it's like, you know, I wanted to mention another actor who is so funny.
1: Mm.
4: Chris Williams is an underrated, not because, you know, he has the same name as the singer, but he's the actor.
3: Mm.
4: You know, the one light skinned with the light green eyes.
1: Mm.
4: When I tell you, comedy gold.
1: Really?
4: When you see him on the show, but every show he does, he's hysterical. Every person on this show is so funny. Emmanuel Hudson,
3: man,
4: who is like an influencer.
3: Come on.
1: Mm-hmm.
4: Very funny.
3: Huge.
4: Nick Kareem. They can't, I don't know why they can't never give me the white boy's name. I would say Earlene and Jeray Kirkland.
1: Mm-hmm.
4: Earlene Gray and Jeray Kirkland cannot find this white boy's name.
1: Okay.
4: He's in the show. He's a regular.
3: I
4: don't know what the problem is. But I try to give him his flowers every interview. I'm like, how do I do that? That's so racist, or is it prejudice?
3: Whatever it is.
1: Kim. Okay.
5: At least you acknowledge it ain't right.
4: It ain't right. He on a black show. He the only white boy on this black show.
3: Oh,
4: and I don't never say his name.
1: Damn.
4: So I feel bad. But it is so funny. What did he look? There it is.
1: Okay.
4: Nicholas the Pharaoh,
1: okay.
4: That's his name. This boy is funny. What, Dady? You already know you know people. What? I already know.
3: Uh-uh.
4: I can what talk mess.
1: Hey, we got us a good time. We're having a good time today. Me and a female comedian are getting
3: don't
1: along.
3: Do that.
4: Cute,
3: do
4: Dady. And you're so cute. I don't know how that happened, Dee Dee, because I am low key scared of you.
1: What?
4: You're about 8 feet tall.
3: No, you're
4: 8 feet tall.
3: Not 8 feet.
4: She's 8 feet tall.
5: Make your nose real quick. You want me to do it?
1: What?
5: Chewbacca.
4: That is
3: stupid.
4: JJ.
1: Kim.
4: That is horrible.
1: Kim.
4: Dee Dee.
1: You see me? I don't do nothing but laugh. That's all I want to do. The man makes me laugh.
3: Stupid.
1: All right. Here's the deal. The Varnell Hill Show is coming to Paramount.
3: Yes.
1: And it starts, what, September 1st, right?
4: September 1st.
5: I can't wait.
1: Congratulations to you. I'm looking forward to it because you know what? Tommy Davidson is hilarious. He's a funny comedian.
3: Yeah.
1: And we've always enjoyed
3: Absolutely.
1: Him for years. And you in this. Wendy, all our favorites.
3: All our favorites are real
1: in this, y'all. Make sure you are watching. It's important that we support the show. Again, it's coming on September 1st on Paramount,
3: mm-hmm.
1: The Varnell Hill Show. And then make sure you always keep up with this woman. Again, the Two Funny Mamas podcast. Right.
4: Thank you.
1: Every Thursday. How do people follow you, Kim?
4: At Kim KYM Whitley, WHITLEY across the board. And you know, I got that show, my new show, Gadget Girly. That's on YouTube also because I love gadgets.
3: Shouts
4: but
3: out.
4: You know, I appreciate
1: good
4: y'all.
1: For you. I love
4: I
1: that.
4: Love y'all.
1: I love the fact that you keep getting these checks. All right.
3: Yeah, for real.
1: Y'all, clap it up for this woman. 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
3: Come on.
1: Clap it up for the comedian herself, Miss Kim Whitley.
3: Hey. Did you miss me?
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1: It's Dee Dee in the morning.
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7: Good Tuesday morning. I'm Megan Maselli with 6 News. Happening today in East Lansing, the annual My Response to Hate conference. This year's theme, Click with Kindness, aiming to shut down hate one post at a time. The Michigan Department of Civil Rights hosts this one-day conference, which is free to attend and open to everyone. Speakers and experts will address a variety of topics, including online misogyny and the legal side of prosecuting online hate crimes. A nearby Lansing Community College will host its fall nonprofit and government agency fair, giving people the chance to meet with employers. Attendees will get to learn about possible volunteer, internship, and job opportunities. Nearly 20 employers will be there, including the City of Lansing, the State of Michigan, and United Way of South Central Michigan. It's free to attend and open to both students and non-students. For the latest news, weather, and sports, be sure to tune into 6 News, and we're always online at WLNS.com.
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8: I have a dream. My four little children will one day live in a nation where they will not be judged by the color of their skin, but by the content of their character.
9: Remember that? One of the greatest speeches ever. But here's the problem. These new extremist politicians like Jocelyn Benson don't believe that anymore. They do judge people by the color of their skin. They do separate Americans based on race. It's awful. Jocelyn Benson spent years directing a radical group called the SPLC, a group that specializes in stirring up racial division and hate in America. Benson's SPLC group pretends to be a civil rights group, but they got caught and have now been indicted in federal court for making $3 million of secret payments to people in extremist groups, even the KKK. It sounds crazy because it is crazy. If you see Jocelyn Benson, tell her to keep her race wars out of Michigan. Paid for by America Next.
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1: 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A murder in a tight-knit Windrush community in Birmingham, England, has ties to a 30-year-old case that still haunts retired nurse Miss Hortense, and she'll stop at nothing to find out why. 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
20: Hey, Michigan, this is Ian Kress from the WLNS Sports Department. The Detroit Tigers began a series on the road against the Minnesota Twins yesterday and got their teeth kicked in. They fell to the Twins 11-1. Jackson Jobe got the start for the Tigers, and he would take the loss as he gave up 4 earned runs in 5 innings of work. The Tigers are now 63-74 as they continue to fall in the standings. They are 9.5 games back in the division and 6 games back of the final wild card spot. Troy Meltlin will get the start for the Tigers later today as they continue their series with the Twins. Have a good Tuesday.
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21: I'm Storm Tracker 6 meteorologist Katie Nicolau here with a look at your forecast. Today we'll have partly cloudy skies with high temperatures in the low 90s, then feels like temperatures in the mid to upper 90s. Some spots could even feel like it's near 100 degrees. There's also the chance for a few isolated storms to try to pop up, and that chance continues tonight with lows in the low 70s.
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2: Hey, good morning. It's Didi in the morning. Guys, we need to have a conversation about my mom and other mamas out here.
3: Come on, let's converse.
2: They may not even be mamas. Notes. Let's just talk about some women.
3: Okay.
2: So I went to a very nice, very popular soul food restaurant.
3: Mm-hmm.
2: I ordered some food, but I couldn't eat it all because I was hosting and doing something. So I just said, hey, just pack it up and I'm going to take it home.
3: Okay.
2: I had some macaroni and cheese, some greens.
3: Ooh.
2: And fried catfish.
3: Okay. Oh, this sound real black.
2: It was. It was.
3: Yeah.
2: So I go home and I tell my mama how good it was. I said, and the greens, that tastes like somebody grandmama did it. My mama said, give me some of them greens.
3: Uh-oh.
2: You know, she was like, give me some of them greens and I want some of that mac and cheese. Okay, mama.
3: Uh-huh.
2: So I go and I'm doing something. I go into the bathroom and I'm cleaning up the bed. I come out because my mom's been staying with me for a couple of weeks because her house is under construction or whatever.
3: Right. Okay.
2: So my mama says to me when I come out, as she has a plate of food, and says, their greens ain't as good as mine.
4: Dang.
2: Yeah. So I said, Mama, what?
3: Yeah.
2: And she says, yeah, their greens ain't as good as mine.
3: Oh, God.
2: Right. And I'm like, all righty, here we go. And I said, what was wrong with the greens, Mama? And she said, they didn't have enough flavor, and also the mac and cheese. She said, clearly, I can open up a soul food restaurant. I want to know, is there any black woman that tastes food from a soul food restaurant that doesn't think that they can outdo?
3: Yeah, I ain't gonna lie. My granny used to always say that every time I brought her any plate of food,
2: yeah,
3: she would always say, I tell you, I make better greens than that, or I make better fish than that.
2: Come on.
3: Got to.
2: What is it?
3: Got to.
2: I just want to know, what is it? What is it?
4: We be wanting to taste that seasoning.
2: But I feel like I tasted the seasoning. For some reason, my mama couldn't.
3: Yeah.
2: It's the same way that one time I brought home a patty pie when they first got popular a couple of years ago.
3: Yeah.
2: Oh, my mother was like, this ain't better than mine. And I'm thinking, yeah, and I'm kind of looking at her dead in her face like, now, Mom.
3: And them patty pies was eating.
2: Hey, now, Mama.
3: Yeah, we all know.
4: But, you know, black people, you know, we use different seasoning, man. We put the temperature a little different on the oven. The temperature on the oven is so
2: It's the same
4: key.
2: On everything.
4: But it's
2: 350.
4: Just, It's you gotta put it on the middle rack.
3: See, but I just don't understand why
4: it's
3: black
4: the rack. Why, it's something about the rack.
3: Why black mamas can't get them no credit.
2: None.
3: They almost be like the food nasty. They can't even say it tastes
4: right.
3: Good.
2: I don't understand. I'm trying to understand what happened and why they just can't give it up. Just give up. Have they ever said, this person cooks better than me?
3: No.
2: Have you ever heard a black mama ever say, this person cooks better than me,
3: mm-mm,
2: or this restaurant's food was better than mine?
3: Uh-uh.
2: Well,
4: if they did, they wanted some.
3: Uh-uh. So the black mamas is the only mamas that'll go to a Mexican restaurant and say, I can make better tacos than
4: that. Yeah.
3: I know you lying.
4: Yeah.
3: I know you lying.
2: Not spaghetti too?
4: I took my mama to a Jamaican restaurant. She's talking about my jerk way better.
2: And you're like, oh, you ain't Jamaican.
4: Mama, you ain't Jamaican.
3: Right. They can't give nobody no credit.
4: Yeah,
3: nobody, bro.
2: So anyway, shout out to, and by the way, if there is any mommy that is listening, any mommy, mama, please call us if you think and you can admit that your food ain't as good as some of these restaurants. If
3: Facts.
2: You can admit it, call us.
3: Yeah, Facts. Please.
2: Hold on.
3: Facts.
2: The phones ain't ringing.
4: Ain't nobody gonna get that one.
3: We know why.
2: Yeah. They not ringing.
3: We know why.
2: All right, it's Didi in the morning.
0: Didi in the morning. The hits that power the party all day long. Stacks 92.1.
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1: 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Jocelyn Benson spent years directing a radical group called the SPLC, a group that specializes in stirring up racial division and hate in America. Benson's SPLC group pretends to be a civil rights group, but they got caught and have now been indicted in federal court for making $3 million of secret payments to people in extremist groups, even the KKK. It sounds crazy because it is crazy. If you see Jocelyn Benson, tell her to keep her race wars out of Michigan. Paid for by America Next.
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2: Good morning, I'm Kirk Montgomery with 6 News. A request to rezone about 48 acres of land in St. John's for a new 300-plus unit apartment complex, now back in the hands of the Clinton County Planning Commission. The county's Board of Commissioners voted to return the application to the commission after deciding they needed more information. The request is for property on Scott Road, just south of M21. Right now it's reserved for single-family homes on individual parcels of land. The Mackinac Bridge will shut down for several hours on Labor Day for the annual Bridge Walk. It starts at 7 o'clock Monday morning, with the bridge closed from 6:30 to noon. Walkers will begin in St. Ignace and head south towards the Lower Peninsula, ending in Mackinac City. For the latest news, weather, and sports, be sure to tune into 6 News, and we're always online at WLNS.com.
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3: I have a dream. My 4 little children will one day live in a nation where they will not be judged by the color of their skin, but by the content of their character.
4: Remember that? One of the greatest speeches ever. But here's the problem. These new extremist politicians like Jocelyn Benson don't believe that anymore. They do judge people by the color of their skin. They do separate Americans based on race. It's awful. Jocelyn Benson spent years directing a radical group called the SPLC, a group that specializes in stirring up racial division and hate in America. Benson's SPLC group pretends to be a civil rights group, but they got caught and have now been indicted in federal court for making $3 million of secret payments to people in extremist groups, even the KKK. It sounds crazy because it is crazy. If you see Jocelyn Benson, tell her to keep her race wars out of Michigan. Paid for by America Next.
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19: Hey, Mid-Michigan, this is Ian Kress from the WLNS Sports Department. It is officially game week for Michigan and Michigan State's football teams. Yesterday, Michigan head coach Kyle Whittingham said Tommy Carr, the grandson of former Michigan coach Lloyd Carr, will be the backup quarterback to Bryce Underwood. The Wolverines begin the season Saturday night in the Big House against Western Michigan. The kickoff will be at 7:30, where for Michigan State, they will kick off under the lights on Friday at 8 o'clock. The Pat Fitzgerald era will officially begin. The Spartans take on Toledo. It'll be the first time since 1925 the Rockets and Spartans have met. The last time, Michigan State won 58-0 on November 8th of 1925. Have a good Tuesday.
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20: I'm Storm Tracker 6 meteorologist Katie Nicolau, here with a look at your forecast. Today we'll have partly cloudy skies with high temperatures in the low 90s, then feels like temperatures in the mid to upper 90s. Some spots could even feel like it's near 100 degrees. There's also the chance for a few isolated storms to try to pop up, and that chance continues tonight with lows in the low 70s.
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18: Good morning, Dee Dee in the morning, along with the fellas over there, Trey G and comedian JJ Williamson. Here we go. We got to get into the hot topics.
21: Do it then.
18: Yeah, we do. We got to, because Clarissa Shields, have y'all heard? Mm-mm. The boxer, Clarissa Shields, mm-mm, who some people said dating Remy Ma's husband, Papoose. Well, Clarissa now is getting ready to do something else. She says she's done with boxing. She's got a new career. We got to tell you about it. Here we go.
22: Situations get sticky.
23: It's getting sticky, sticky, sticky.
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18: First thing we got to talk about, you guys saw this story now. According to what I'm hearing, 39-year-old California sex offender, dubbed the serial butt sniffer,
21: come on now,
18: has been arrested again.
24: The owner here at the Big Save discount store called police after they noticed a man bending down attempting to sniff customers. You see the man who police have identified as 39-year-old Khalees Crowder kneeling down inside the grocery store here on Glen Oaks Boulevard. Mm. He's wearing a blue shirt, denim jeans, and a teal backpack. Witnesses say he was trying to sniff people inside the store. Police arrested Crowder on Friday around 3:30 after reviewing this surveillance footage from Big Save discount store and video from another store, Marshall's, which is about 3.5 miles away, where Crowder was allegedly doing the same thing. Police say Crowder was cooperative and was booked for a parole violation.
18: That's sad.
21: Boy, you're nasty, boy.
18: Yeah.
21: Boy, you're nasty.
18: A butt sniffer. They call him the butt sniffer.
21: And I'm going to tell you this. At Marshall's, have you ever been to a Marshall's?
18: Yeah.
21: The AC do not work.
25: You know, at all.
21: You be hot and sweaty in a Marshall's.
25: And then you know how compact them clothes
21: them
25: be on the rack?
21: Yes.
25: Man, you could barely pull them things apart to try to see if you can get the pants.
18: I'm going
25: to
18: say this, guys. Everybody has a fetish.
25: I was just going to say the same thing.
18: You hear people who got foot fetish in it. Yeah.
25: Feet.
0: This
2: ears.
0: Dude, I feel sorry for folks who got them crazy fetishes. I do.
2: Yeah.
0: But the fact that you wake up in the morning and your urge is to sniff a butt is that's beyond me, though.
2: Yeah, everybody got fetishes. Keep that at your house. Keep that in your bedroom.
0: I mean, I just feel sick. JJ, you have a fetish?
25: Yeah.
0: What is it?
2: You see how he paused?
0: What is it, JJ?
25: Just kissing.
0: Oh, do you? You like to kiss? That's your fetish?
25: I love to kiss.
0: So your fetish is so bad you would just run up on folks and just start kissing?
25: No, I ain't going to just run up on anybody. I mean,
2: You made that clear.
25: Yeah, let me say that.
0: All right, what about you, Trey?
2: My fetish?
0: You have a fetish?
2: This is a little personal, but I do like feet.
0: Yeah. Do you really?
2: I love some toes. Ooh, I love some pretty toes, some pretty feet, some pretty nails.
25: Yeah.
0: Ooh. I hate it.
2: Come here. What JJ say? What did JJ say?
0: Okay, y'all want to hear my fetish? My fetish used to be, I love men with nice thighs.
2: Thighs?
25: Really?
0: Man.
25: Really?
0: And my husband used to have them because he played soccer, but now he don't no more.
2: Oh, really?
0: I don't know what happened. His thighs are smaller than mine.
2: Cut it out. Stop.
0: He done lost every muscle in them thighs.
2: Stop. You're doing too much.
0: I am. You know what? He says that too to me. Hey, listen, let's move on, though. We got to talk about something else. Oh, the fake 49er player. What was this story, y'all?
25: Man, this man right here, man, you know, he called himself a wide receiver for the 49ers.
2: Yeah.
25: Well, he got caught, got arrested, and now these women, boy, they are pissed off.
3: So I have three really, really good friends who play in the NFL right now. One, his name is Tyreek Hill. He plays for the Miami Dolphins. He just got traded last season from the Kansas City Chiefs. One of my best friends. John Brown, he just was all over the league last season, but now he's with the Buffalo Bills again. He was with them before. And he's also my personal chef's brother. And Antonio Brown is another one of my good friends. Now, Antonio Brown is a Hall of Fame wide receiver, Super Bowl MVP. He's not in the league right now because he be going through other shit. But long story short, I was born in Switzerland.
0: Mm-mm.
3: And I met these guys through business. And I'll explain what kind of business later once I tell you the football story. So regardless of where I am on the planet, whether I'm in Switzerland, Italy, France, wherever I am, we always work out off-season, no matter where we are. If I have to fly to Miami, if they fly to me, whatever, we find a football for them, we work out.
0: This man is really sitting here acting like that he's a player.
2: That he know all these people. But he talking too much. It make me think he lying.
0: Oh, people who talk that much, you be like,
2: Yes.
0: You telling too much.
2: He overdoing it.
0: Yeah, because if you were really around those type of guys, they don't want people to know their business.
2: At all. Okay. At all. And you trying to make it seem like you positioning yourself with these people. They should have known he was lying.
0: Yeah, they say there's a lot of girls online talking about they got scammed by this guy.
2: Yeah.
0: But some people say, you got your nerves, America, and everybody in our community. We've been talking about where all my scamming
2: is. Yeah, they sure was.
25: Should he pay a fine only or go to jail as well?
0: All the above. All the above. All right, let's move on and talk about Clarissa Shields real quick. We got to talk about this girl.
2: The GOAT is what she called herself. She's the GOAT in the ring. I don't know if she's the GOAT in boxing. I mean, in singing. She said that she sounds like a mix between Alicia Keys and Tamar Braxton. You decide for yourself.
4: I'd rather rap than sing. Okay, but you must understand through a touch of your hand makes my pulse react.
0: She sounds like who?
2: Alicia Keys.
4: And it's only the thrill of boy.
0: I sound better than her at karaoke. I'm not getting ready to do this.
25: Yeah.
0: We're not going to listen no more. We're going to shut the show down. How about that?
25: Because I know who sound better than her.
0: Who?
25: Dr. Pepper, baby.
0: We're shutting the show down next. Shut it's Dee Dee in the morning.
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1: I have a dream. My four little children will one day live in a nation where they will not be judged by the color of their skin, but by the content of their character.
2: Remember that? One of the greatest speeches ever. But here's the problem. These new extremist politicians like Jocelyn Benson don't believe that anymore. They do judge people by the color of their skin. They do separate Americans based on race. It's awful. Jocelyn Benson spent years directing a radical group called the SPLC, a group that specializes in stirring up racial division and hate in America. Benson's SPLC group pretends to be a civil rights group, but they got caught and have now been indicted in federal court for making $3 million of secret payments to people in extremist groups, even the KKK. It sounds crazy because it is crazy. If you see Jocelyn Benson, tell her to keep her race wars out of Michigan. Paid for by America Next.
3: To everyone who could use a little something sweet today, let our team member Sandy tell you about one of our favorite ways to treat yourself.
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5: I'm Storm Tracker 6 meteorologist Katie Nicolau, here with a look at your forecast. Today we'll have partly cloudy skies with high temperatures in the low 90s, then feels like temperatures in the mid to upper 90s. Some spots could even feel like it's near 100 degrees. There's also the chance for a few isolated storms to try to pop up, and that chance continues tonight with lows in the low 70s.
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0: 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I'll see you for Sunday Night Slow Jams. 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
4: 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My four little children will one day live in a nation where they will not be judged by the color of their skin, but by the content of their character.
5: Remember that? One of the greatest speeches ever. But here's the problem. These new extremist politicians like Jocelyn Benson don't believe that anymore. They do judge people by the color of their skin. They do separate Americans based on race. It's awful. Jocelyn Benson spent years directing a radical group called the SPLC, a group that specializes in stirring up racial division and hate in America. Benson's SPLC group pretends to be a civil rights group, but they got caught and have now been indicted in federal court for making $3 million of secret payments to people in extremist groups, even the KKK. It sounds crazy because it is crazy. If you see Jocelyn Benson, tell her to keep her race wars out of Michigan. Paid for by America Next.
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14: I'm Storm Tracker 6 meteorologist Katie Nicolau, here with a look at your forecast. Today we'll have partly cloudy skies with high temperatures in the low 90s, then feels like temperatures in the mid to upper 90s. Some spots could even feel like it's near 100 degrees. There's also the chance for a few isolated storms to try to pop up, and that chance continues tonight with lows in the low 70s.
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0: I'm Young Thug too. 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
1: Where you at?
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0: 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I was about to, but you convinced us. 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Even if I fall

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6: I have a dream. My four little children will one day live in a nation where they will not be judged by the color of their skin, but by the content of their character.
7: Remember that? One of the greatest speeches ever. But here's the problem. These new extremist politicians like Jocelyn Benson don't believe that anymore. They do judge people by the color of their skin. They do separate Americans based on race. It's awful. Jocelyn Benson spent years directing a radical group called the SPLC, a group that specializes in stirring up racial division and hate in America. Benson's SPLC group pretends to be a civil rights group, but they got caught and have now been indicted in federal court for making $3 million of secret payments to people in extremist groups, even the KKK. It sounds crazy because it is crazy. If you see Jocelyn Benson, tell her to keep her race wars out of Michigan. Paid for by America Next.
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10: I'm Storm Tracker 6 meteorologist Katie Nicolau. Here with a look at your forecast. Today we'll have partly cloudy skies with high temperatures in the low 90s, then feels like temperatures in the mid to upper 90s. Some spots could even feel like it's near 100 degrees. There's also the chance for a few isolated storms to try to pop up, and that chance continues tonight with lows in the low 70s.
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1: Yeah, this album is dedicated to all the teachers that told me I never amount to nothing. To all the people that lived above the buildings that I was hustling from that called the police on me when I was just trying to make some money to feed my daughter.
2: Yeah, yeah.
1: And to all my peoples in the struggle, you know what I'm saying? 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
2: All right. This one goes out to all lovers and haters. You know what I'm saying? I'm gonna express my feelings right about now in the way I like to do things.

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You made it happen. I give you a humble and heartfelt thank you. 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

0: skin, but by the content of their character.
1: Remember that? One of the greatest speeches ever. But here's the problem. These new extremist politicians like Jocelyn Benson don't believe that anymore. They do judge people by the color of their skin. They do separate Americans based on race. It's awful. Jocelyn Benson spent years directing a radical group called the SPLC, a group that specializes in stirring up racial division and hate in America. Benson's SPLC group pretends to be a civil rights group, but they got caught and have now been indicted in federal court for making $3 million of secret payments to people in extremist groups, even the KKK. It sounds crazy because it is crazy. If you see Jocelyn Benson, tell her to keep her race wars out of Michigan. Paid for by America Next.
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10: I'm Storm Tracker 6 meteorologist Katie Nicolau, here with a look at your forecast. Today we'll have partly cloudy skies with high temperatures in the low 90s, then feels like temperatures in the mid to upper 90s. Some spots could even feel like it's near 100 degrees. There's also the chance for a few isolated storms to try to pop up, and that chance continues tonight with lows in the low 70s.
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1: What happened to baby? 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So what?

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0: 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All right. Hey, what's up, everybody? 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
1: September 11th at Soaring Eagle. Somebody sexy, tell them hey. 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

0: but by the content of their character.
1: Remember that? One of the greatest speeches ever. But here's the problem. These new extremist politicians like Jocelyn Benson don't believe that anymore. They do judge people by the color of their skin. They do separate Americans based on race. It's awful. Jocelyn Benson spent years directing a radical group called the SPLC, a group that specializes in stirring up racial division and hate in America. Benson's SPLC group pretends to be a civil rights group, but they got caught and have now been indicted in federal court for making $3 million of secret payments to people in extremist groups, even the KKK. It sounds crazy because it is crazy. If you see Jocelyn Benson, tell her to keep her race wars out of Michigan. Paid for by America Next.
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10: I'm Storm Tracker 6 meteorologist Katie Nicolau, here with a look at your forecast. Today we'll have partly cloudy skies with high temperatures in the low 90s, then feels like temperatures in the mid to upper 90s. Some spots could even feel like it's near 100 degrees. There's also the chance for a few isolated storms to try to pop up, and that chance continues tonight with lows in the low 70s.
9: Don't stop till you get enough.
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1: The hits that power the party. 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Stax 92.1. 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

0: with you. The hits that pile the party stacks, 92.1. Thank you for moving with Metro Malik. What? So many things happened this past weekend that I can't get it all in. There was Bless Fest. There was the Dam Jam. The Dam Jam was at the new Fish Ladder concert park. Also at the Fish Ladder was Unity Music Festival on Sunday, and then 90s Rewind, which I was a part of last week on Thursday. So Thursday, Friday, Saturday, Sunday, all at in Old Town. Had stuff, all kinds of stuff going on. And then this week coming up, we've got Lugnuts, MSU Football, and Festival of the Oddities. Talk about so many things to do in Lansing. This is your Lansing local connection as you're moving with Metro Malik with It's the Bow of the Party. Coming up down the line, it's Color Me Bad, Out, Out, Iggy Dow, and Destiny's Child on Stacks 92.1.
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The Hits That Power the Party Stacks 92.1. Thank you for moving with Metro Malik. And I want to reiterate how much I appreciated being a part of the 90s Rewind. I want to talk about that more down the line after Kendrick Lamar and TLC. Here is Master P on Stacks 92.1.

0: The Hits That Power the Party, Stacks 92.1. Thank you for moving with Metro Malik. There is so much investment happening in Lansing, and I don't think people are recognizing it. Like the Community Foundation, they made Rotary Park right there on the banks of Grand River, and then turned Brinke Fish Ladder into the Fish Ladder Concert Park. And there's swings and there's a sound system in there for all summer. And then I am thankful to be a part of what was the 90s Rewind with Be Kind Rewind, the band, the cover band. And then they had me do some MC work and some DJ work, and so it rounded out the musical cornucopia mix that was Thursday. And then at the Brinke Fish Ladder, they had the Damn Jam and the Unity Music Festival. Talk about so many things to do. And if I can do something for you, you can find me at MetroMalik.com. That's Malik with an E, MetroMelik. This is your Lansing local connection as you're moving with Metro Malik. With Is That Power the Party coming up down the line, Bubba B is going to have you spelling words incorrectly, but dancing ferociously on Stacks 92.1.
1: 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All right, hey, what's up, everybody? 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
2: 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My four little children will one day live in a nation where they will not be judged by the color of their skin, but by the content of their character.
3: Remember that? One of the greatest speeches ever. But here's the problem. These new extremist politicians like Jocelyn Benson don't believe that anymore. They do judge people by the color of their skin. They do separate Americans based on race. It's awful. Jocelyn Benson spent years directing a radical group called the SPLC, a group that specializes in stirring up racial division and hate in America. Benson's SPLC group pretends to be a civil rights group, but they got caught and have now been indicted in federal court for making $3 million of secret payments to people in extremist groups, even the KKK. It sounds crazy because it is crazy. If you see Jocelyn Benson, tell her to keep her race wars out of Michigan. Paid for by America Next.
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13: Mostly cloudy skies with a few isolated storms possible during the overnight hours tonight, with temperatures only dropping into the lower 70s. Our high temperatures for tomorrow do rise into the lower 90s once again, with heat indices reaching the mid to high 90s across mid-Michigan. For Storm Tracker 6, I'm meteorologist Daniel Nemus.
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It's my. It's the Hits That Pile, the Party Stacks 92.1. Thank you for moving with Metro Malik going down memory lane. I was one of those guys in the dance floor with a couple of my people, my crew. We would just take over, and we did not care. And my prerogative was definitely it, even though there was an R missing and all that. Coming up around the corner, we got something from Jagged Edge, because the party is right here with

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It's that pile of the party stacks, 92.1. Thank you for moving with Metro Malik. And don't forget, if you're moving this weekend for the holiday, don't forget to take stacks with you. And I can tell you just how to do

0: It's that pile of the party stacks 92.1. Thank you for moving with Metro Malik. Happy Tuesday? Bert. So sometimes I get the privilege of going up north. And going up north means that sometimes the radio signals aren't to my taste. 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
6: I have a dream. My four little children will one day live in a nation where they will not be judged by the color of their skin, but by the content of their character.
7: Remember that? One of the greatest speeches ever. But here's the problem. These new extremist politicians like Jocelyn Benson don't believe that anymore. They do judge people by the color of their skin. They do separate Americans based on race. It's awful. Jocelyn Benson spent years directing a radical group called the SPLC, a group that specializes in stirring up racial division and hate in America. Benson's SPLC group pretends to be a civil rights group, but they got caught and have now been indicted in federal court for making $3 million of secret payments to people in extremist groups, even the KKK. It sounds crazy because it is crazy. If you see Jocelyn Benson, tell her to keep her race wars out of Michigan. Paid for by America Next.
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Just make sure you ahead of the game. You know, Missy still super duper, but Prince couldn't get me change my name. Papa, Hooter can't tell you slave again. 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Picture black saying, oh

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1: The Stacks 92.1 with the Is That Part of the Party. Thank you for moving with Metro Malik Alfonso Bradley of Lansing. Finger looking chicken and fish. Coming up down the line, we got a little something from the weekend and something from Snoop Doggy Doggy Dog. And if you want those extra chances to win tickets, I have the opportunity for you down the line. 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

0: The hits that follow the party. You're moving with Metro Malik on Stax 92.1. Thank you for being here. I love you too, Kieran, on this terrific 2-2 Tuesday. What was I talking about? The Stax Pack Text Club. We have got tickets to see people like Doja Cat, and I want you to have opportunities to see people like Doja Cat performing at Little Caesars Arena. And you can do that by joining the Stax Pack Text Club by sending a text message to 517-694-0921 and send the word Stax. That's STACKS to 517-694-0921 to get her done. What's coming up down the line? A little something from Janet Jackson. A little bit of love and a little bit of BBD to get you dancing on Stax 92.1.
1: 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Hey, what's up, everybody? 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
2: I have a dream. My four little children will one day live in a nation where they will not be judged by the color of their skin, but by the content of their character.
3: Remember that? One of the greatest speeches ever. But here's the problem. These new extremist politicians like Jocelyn Benson don't believe that anymore. They do judge people by the color of their skin. They do separate Americans based on race. It's awful. Jocelyn Benson spent years directing a radical group called the SPLC, a group that specializes in stirring up racial division and hate in America. Benson's SPLC group pretends to be a civil rights group, but they got caught and have now been indicted in federal court for making $3 million of secret payments to people in extremist groups, even the KKK. It sounds crazy because it is crazy. If you see Jocelyn Benson, tell her to keep her race wars out of Michigan. Paid for by America Next.
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13: Mid-Michigan weather on Stax 92.1.
14: Mostly cloudy skies with a few isolated storms possible during the overnight hours tonight, with temperatures only dropping into the lower 70s. Our high temperatures for tomorrow do rise into the lower 90s once again, with heat indices reaching the mid to high 90s across mid-Michigan. For Storm Tracker 6, I'm meteorologist Daniel Nemus.
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The hits that pile the party stacks 92.1. Thank you for moving with Metro Malik, Brian Beverly. Blackity Black Black. What's up, Black? Coming up around the corner, we got a little something from Sierra and Biggie. Going back west, here's BBD. Get you dancing like you're at, what was it? What was my spot, man? Blue Motorcycles over there on Kalamazoo Street. Wayside. What else was it called? Sparty's. Whiskey Barrel. Stacks.

back to the hits that power the party on Stacks 92.1. Thank you for being here on this terrific 2-2 Tuesday. I hope it is a good day. There's a holiday. It's kind of a holiday. It's talking about breakfast. I got a little story for you just here talking about breakfast. And we'll talk about that a little bit down the line after Rosa Parks and Chingy. Here's Kalani with the hits that power the party. Another one of those pretty songs that says, get out my house. It's the hits that power the party on Stacks 92.1.

The hits that power the party. Party time. In Eagle. Stax 92.1. Put it up. Yeah.

0: There's that bout of Party Stacks 92.1. Thank you for moving with Metro Malik Bobby Williams of Lansing. Bobby, what'd you have for breakfast this morning? This is highlighting breakfast. People want you to eat breakfast. Some say it's the most important meal of the day. Other people says dinner is the most important meal of the day. My mother was frustrated because I would get up in the morning and go to school and do the things, and I wouldn't have breakfast. And she said, you needed to have something for breakfast. And I'm like, all right, are you going to cook me breakfast? She was like, nah, but you need to have something for breakfast. And I'm not a morning person. I move very slow in the morning. So I got this job at Domino's Pizza, and I was working late at night. And on the way home, I would past Burger World, and I'd get, and for a while there they had 2-for-1 Whoppers, so I'd get a Whopper and eat one, and then I would put the other one in the refrigerator, and then I would wake up in the morning, my mom would be sitting there talking about, you need to have something for breakfast, and I would take that Whopper out, separate the meat part and keep the cold part cold, and warm up the meat part and put it back together, and she's like, that's not breakfast. And after a few days of her saying, that's not breakfast, I looked her dead in her face and said, you said I needed to eat something for breakfast, and you didn't tell me what. She left me alone after that. So energize your body each and every morning. Find something good. I'm trying to change the way I eat and try to get rid of sugar. We'll talk about that some other time. But coming up down the line, we've got the Ghost Town DJs and Akon and Snoop Doggy Dogg on Stacks 92.1.
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6: I have a dream. My four little children will one day live in a nation where they will not be judged by the color of their skin, but by the content of their character.
7: Remember that? One of the greatest speeches ever. But here's the problem. These new extremist politicians like Jocelyn Benson don't believe that anymore. They do judge people by the color of their skin. They do separate Americans based on race. It's awful. Jocelyn Benson spent years directing a radical group called the SPLC, a group that specializes in stirring up racial division and hate in America. Benson's SPLC group pretends to be a civil rights group, but they got caught and have now been indicted in federal court for making $3 million of secret payments to people in extremist groups, even the KKK. It sounds crazy because it is crazy. If you see Jocelyn Benson, tell her to keep her race wars out of Michigan. 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

There's that ball, the party stacks 92.1. Thank you for moving with Metro Malik Nadine Zimmerman of Lansing, working hard for the money. 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I want to let you know about another website down the line after Tyler, the Creator, and TLC. This is Mariah Carey spreading out some good stuff on Stacks 92.1.

0: It's that power of the party. It's the power of the memories. 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Got to DJ a wedding recently, and that was a lot of fun. Putting that together. So anyway, you can find out what I can do for you, and let's put it on the calendar and make some more memories. Coming up down the line, we got a little something from Michael Jackson and the Black Sheep as you're moving with Metro Malik on Stacks 92.1.
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2: 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My four little children will one day live in a nation where they will not be judged by the color of their skin, but by the content of their character.
3: Remember that? One of the greatest speeches ever. But here's the problem. These new extremist politicians like Jocelyn Benson don't believe that anymore. They do judge people by the color of their skin. They do separate Americans based on race. It's awful. Jocelyn Benson spent years directing a radical group called the SPLC, a group that specializes in stirring up racial division and hate in America. Benson's SPLC group pretends to be a civil rights group, but they got caught and have now been indicted in federal court for making $3 million of secret payments to people in extremist groups, even the KKK. It sounds crazy because it is crazy. If you see Jocelyn Benson, tell her to keep her race wars out of Michigan. Paid for by America Next.
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12: Mid-Michigan weather on Stax 92.1.
13: Mostly cloudy skies with a few isolated storms possible during the overnight hours tonight, with temperatures only dropping into the lower 70s. Our high temperatures for tomorrow do rise into the lower 90s once again, with heat indices reaching the mid to high 90s across mid-Michigan. For Storm Tracker 6, I'm meteorologist Daniel Nemus.
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There's that power of the moonwalking on Stax 92.1 coming up around the corner. We got Nelly and Kelly talking about a little conundrum, and then Ice Cube is going to put you in check. 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

0: Are you feeling me? Let's do something. 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
1: There's that part of the party on Stacks 92.1. Happy Tuesday to you. Thank you for moving with Much and Malik. Coming up down the line, we got In Vogue and talk about what you ain't gonna get, and Shaggy talking about what you shouldn't have gotten. 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But I want to know. Because I'm perfecting this thing. Are you a Midwest goodbye person that it takes you about an hour to leave? Or are you an Irish goodbye person that you just bolt? Like, people, you disappear and people don't even know. Now, I'm not naturally, but I've learned to be a Midwest goodbye person. And I've recognized it. I remember visiting my parents and I would have to plan starting to say goodbye about 2 hours before I needed to leave. Because we'd be in the driveway, my car would be running, the door would be open, standing there leaning on it and trying to say goodbye. But I'm starting to perfect the Irish goodbye. And I got two times where I was able to disappear so quickly and so fast. I was like, because I say hi and then I get depleted. I'm worn out. Like, people think I'm gregarious. I'm not. I'm actually a shy guy. So when it comes time to leaving, it gives me anxiety trying to figure out how to get out the door and just try to be like, I just need to go home. I've worn out all of my energy and I just need to go down and sit down and recalibrate, regroup, re-energize is the word I'm looking for. So I've learned the Irish goodbye. Oof. So which one are you, Irish or Midwest goodbye? I want to know. Let me know. Coming up down the line, we already talked about what you ain't going to get on Stacks 92.1.
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7: I have a dream. My four little children will one day live in a nation where they will not be judged by the color of their skin, but by the content of their character.
8: Remember that? One of the greatest speeches ever. But here's the problem. These new extremist politicians like Jocelyn Benson don't believe that anymore. They do judge people by the color of their skin. They do separate Americans based on race. It's awful. Jocelyn Benson spent years directing a radical group called the SPLC, a group that specializes in stirring up racial division and hate in America. Benson's SPLC group pretends to be a civil rights group, but they got caught and have now been indicted in federal court for making $3 million of secret payments to people in extremist groups, even the KKK. It sounds crazy because it is crazy. If you see Jocelyn Benson, tell her to keep her race wars out of Michigan. Paid for by America Next.
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Thank you for moving with Metro Malik. Coming up down the line, Lady Gaga, Bruno Mars, and Dr. Dre with a little help from Snoop Doggy Doggy Doggy Dog. Here's Outkast with the Hits That Power the Vibe as you're moving with Metro Malik on Stacks 92.1.

0: The hits that power the vibe on Stacks 92.1. Thank you for moving with Metro Malik, and thank you for lending me your ear. I've never been married, so I've never exchanged vows, but I've acted in the marriage thing, because I think it's important when you're with somebody to take it seriously and to be fully invested. And I've often thought about vows of, like, what is it? Sickness, which comes first, and in health, richer, then poorer, and then till death do we part. And I see so many people getting married, and those things are interesting. And in this time of life, I've realized that love is giving. Love is unconditional. Love is something that you have no expectation in return. However, if you find yourself in a loving situation, hopefully you're receiving the love as much energy as you're giving. And I know people have their different love languages, so that's not what I'm talking about, but just the energy and the level and the experience and the frequency and the harmony of love. But love has to endure, and love has to be a decision-making process, and you have to decide in those tough times that you still love that person, and you're going to continue to give that love, because in my mind, that's what true love is. I hope you find that within the space that you are. And if you do find that in the space that you are, will you please let the other person know that you appreciate them, that you know, and let them know that you're thankful for that, and let them know that you recognize it, and let them know that you see that, because that is an amazing kind of love, and I wish that for you. And I still believe in love. And I'll see you on the flip just after 3 with more Hits That Power the Party, Stacks 92.1. Please go with love.
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2: I have a dream. My four little children will one day live in a nation where they will not be judged by the color of their skin, but by the content of their character.
3: Remember that? One of the greatest speeches ever. But here's the problem. These new extremist politicians like Jocelyn Benson don't believe that anymore. They do judge people by the color of their skin. They do separate Americans based on race. It's awful. Jocelyn Benson spent years directing a radical group called the SPLC, a group that specializes in stirring up racial division and hate in America. Benson's SPLC group pretends to be a civil rights group, but they got caught and have now been indicted in federal court for making $3 million of secret payments to people in extremist groups, even the KKK. It sounds crazy because it is crazy. If you see Jocelyn Benson, tell her to keep her race wars out of Michigan. Paid for by America Next.
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13: Mostly cloudy skies with a few isolated storms possible during the overnight hours tonight, with temperatures only dropping into the lower 70s. Our high temperatures for tomorrow do rise into the lower 90s once again, with heat indices reaching the mid to high 90s across mid-Michigan. For Storm Tracker 6, I'm meteorologist Daniel Nemus.
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16: Chaka, chaka, chaka, chaka, chaka, Khan. 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

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Feel for you.

92.1 with the hits, the power, the energy as you're moving with Metro Malik. Thank you for doing that on this terrific 2-2 Tuesday. That party train ain't stopping. You got a little bit of Fugees, Eminem, Baby Kim, Kendrick Lamar, and the TLC moving you. And when you hear that, you know the Baker Boys are coming down the line. Thanks for being here, and I leave you with, I hope you got your stretches in. 69 Boys on Stacks, 92.1.

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0: On the couch with my favorite sinner. I was about to, but you convinced us. 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
2: 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Welcome to the Baker Boys Show. Nick V and Eric V. Every day, we're going to sing a song. Sing along if you know the words.

0: It's the Baker Boys right here on a terrific Tuesday. Okay, man, I hate that you have to die for people to miss you.
1: Yes.
0: This sucks, but it's good at the same time.
1: I guess so, man. Dolly Parton. Everybody wanted to listen to Dolly last week after she passed away. We're going to tell you how many actual streams she did. She was the most streamed artist in the world the day after she died.
0: Damn.
1: Crazy, man. Baker Boys Daily starts now.
2: Back to the music with those Baker Boys. Baker Boys.
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4: We specifically said no care.
1: Well, well, well, I guess all I have to do is die so people can actually miss me.
0: Here's what you do, Eric. You fake your death, okay?
1: Oh, that's a good one.
0: That's what you do, but you set everything up beforehand, so all your streaming and everything goes directly
1: I need to boost those streaming numbers, bro. Yeah.
0: So that's what happened to Dolly Parton. The world streamed Dolly the day after her death as they wanted to honor her, right?
1: Mm-hmm.
0: Last Wednesday, actually, the day after her death, she became the most streamed artist in the world at 79.9 million on-demand streams of her songs, and the number one song was Jolene.
1: And that's your favorite song.
0: I love
1: from her,
0: that song.
1: Right?
0: Yeah, yeah. It's a banger now with 4 million streams, and that was followed by 9 to 5. I like 9 to 5 too. It's a fun song.
1: Yeah.
0: And then Island in the Streams, I Will Always Love You, and fourth, Broadcast Music Inc. says that Dolly released 50 studio albums.
1: Damn.
0: Can you imagine?
1: Wow.
0: With over 100 million in album sales worldwide.
1: That is amazing. I mean, she definitely made an imprint on music in general, and not only how she was a humanitarian.
0: Yes.
1: She would do good things for a lot of people, and also moving forward with the renaming of Nashville's airport.
0: Right.
1: Tennessee Governor Bill Lee and Nashville Mayor Freddie O'Connell are the two voices calling for Nashville's airport to be renamed after the late Dolly Parton. So I just hate that you have to
0: pass
1: away for people to actually show their love for you. I really hate that.
0: She was a great spirit, great soul, and her music lives on. And maybe the airport. We're going to fly into an airport soon.
1: Yeah, man.
0: There's your Baker Buzz. On Stacks
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2: Baker Boys right here. Terrific Tuesday. Now, there's a big travel day coming up. We got Labor Day weekend. Yeah. There's going to be a lot of things going on. And I don't know if you've heard, there's craziness going down in the Pacific right now where they're saying there could possibly be a hurricane.
1: Coming out of the ocean?
2: Type of situation on the West Coast.
1: Hopefully not for Labor Day. That's coming up right around the corner.
2: Yeah.
1: AAA is dishing on the Labor Day travel expenses and expectations. Coming up next. Hold on.
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9: 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Infusion and serious allergic reactions can happen during or after treatment. 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Although unlikely, PML, a rare brain infection that can result in death, cannot be ruled out. Your doctor may test for tuberculosis. 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
14: Mid-Michigan weather on Stacks 92.1.
15: Mostly cloudy skies with a few isolated storms possible during the overnight hours tonight, with temperatures only dropping into the lower 70s. Our high temperatures for tomorrow do rise into the lower 90s once again, with heat indices reaching the mid to high 90s across mid-Michigan. For Storm Tracker 6, I'm meteorologist Daniel Nemus.
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1: We all know traveling cannot be the easiest thing to be doing, especially on a holiday.
2: Oh, man.
1: Like Labor Day, which is coming up.
2: Yeah, it's the worst time to actually travel. You know, if you want to stay off the road, there's a certain time you want to do it. Mm-hmm. Now, AAA is talking about travelers being told to get ready for the high cost and heavy traffic.
1: Oh, boy.
2: AAA says round trip airfare will cost about $750 on average, up 2% from last year.
1: Whoa.
2: Hotel bookings have also gone up 9% in the U.S., as a matter of fact, and 12% elsewhere. AAA says that the best time to head out for your destination is going to be Thursday morning, and the worst days for travel will be on Friday, Saturday, and Monday, especially after 2 p.m.
1: I don't know, too, if you've seen that there's like a certain time to buy the tickets, like two in the morning, three in the morning, and make sure that you're incognito, because I feel like the prices go up when you're looking at certain tickets.
2: The cookies, you know what cookies are,
1: yeah,
2: right?
1: Yeah, yeah, yeah.
2: So the website can tell that you've been here looking for this, and the prices actually change every time you come back.
1: Exactly.
2: Right, so just be careful. Incognito mode, like Gary V says, is a way to get away with getting the lower cost of those tickets. And there's your AAA travel guide for Labor Day weekend.
1: Stay safe, y'all.
0: The hits that power the party from Horrocks to Frandor.
3: Back once again.
1: Hit me.
0: Stacks 92.1.